Direct from Monterrey, Mexico, this is The Warning, Kerosene on Hard Drive XL, where the honor group of the night is everybody. You, me, everybody. Because life can suck, so we gotta stick together.

0: Thank you for joining me for this Monday edition of Hard Drive XL. I'm Lou Brutus. Amy Lee of Evanescence is going to be here as my featured artist. I will also get to chat with Autumn Kings. The rest of the show, all of our features geared towards remembering the life of the late, great Chris Cornell, who took his life on this day in 2017. Special editions of The Rant, Poetry Corner, It Came From the Web. Screen Time is going to be filled with some really amazing documentaries on the life of Chris Cornell and the Seattle music scene. This is always one of the saddest days in the calendar for me, but you and I are going to make the best of it, because that's what you do in life.
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0: Hard Drive XL tonight, remembering Chris Cornell on the anniversary of his death. Audio Slave, Temple of the Dog and Soundgarden. I'm Lou Brutus. Along with countless others, I first learned of Chris's suicide whilst I was in Columbus, Ohio, waiting to see Soundgarden at the Sonic Temple Rock on the Range Festival. When Chris took his own life, it was in his hotel room following Soundgarden's show in Detroit. They were coming from there to Columbus to be one of the headliners. And even though the festival carried on in the wake of Chris's death, it was like all of the air was taken out of the concert area and the stadium. And whilst everybody did their best to have a good time, all of us, tens of thousands of us, were just in shock. It turned out to be one of the saddest things I have ever been a part of in my life. God bless you, Chris.
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In honor of Chris Cornell, we have an amazing Seattle music scene documentary in just a moment for Screen Time. Right after that, I get to speak to Autumn Kings. For now, catch your breath on Hard Drive XL. 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
1: 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Soundgarden, Nirvana, Pearl Jam, Melvins, Screaming Trees, Soundgarden's manager, Susan Silver. 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
1: Autumn Kings, join me as guest in just a moment on Hard Drive XL, where the word of the night is life. The bad news, life sucks. The good news, it will eventually stop sucking. The bad news, it stops sucking when you die. When

0: Jake Diab of Autumn Kings joins me now as special guest. What is your go-to instrument right now, particularly when you are writing new music?
1: Yeah, I see. Definitely my guitar comes most natural to me, so I'm instinctively going to pick up the guitar first and write. But what I love is when I'm writing, if I get stuck on an idea or I don't know which direction to go, I'll just drop the guitar and pick up the piano and start playing. And often that helps break whatever momentary block or part that I'm stuck on. And it sort of just keeps things fresh creatively. I'm not staying razor focused on one thing at the expense of the whole song kind of moving forward. So I love it. And what I like about piano too is I'm nowhere near as proficient on the piano as I am on guitar. And there is oddly a sort of freedom to that, actually, where because I don't know what I'm doing and understand theory and chords, a lot of happy accidents come from that. So I love actually not being as proficient on the piano from a songwriter standpoint. There is the technical part of me that sometimes wants to be Beethoven or Mozart, but the odds of that are pretty slim in my favor.

0: Can't stop the spirits when I need you. This life is more than just a read-through.
1: Hard Drive XL music from Red Hot Chili Peppers, as well as our special guest for the night, Autumn Kings with Gone, Gone, Gone. Speaking of guest, Amy Lee of Evanescence will be here later. She's on the show every night as featured artist. Other guests will include Frank Bello of Anthrax. He'll be here tomorrow to talk about the new tune. Other guests this week, Architects, Theory of a Dead Man, and a group that just began their latest tour with gigs in Green Bay and Madison, Wisconsin, moving to Wichita, Austin, and Oklahoma City this week. I am talking Shinedown, who I will play in just a moment.
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4: Today we remember Chris Cornell, one of the best I've ever seen, who chose on his own to leave this life in 2017. 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In person, he was a bit like a sphinx with his enigmatic style, answering questions with a twinkle in his eye and his slightly bemused Mona Lisa smile. So please spare a moment for Chris Cornell and all whose own life they end, hoping they find solace in a world after this and in peace eternity spend.
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6: 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Here's what you missed.
18: Oh, I love them.
19: So I got this one. Kids were younger, obviously, because it was 16 years ago. And my mom was, just from a generation that was just
20: still
19: opposed to that.
20: And
19: yeah. I mean, to her, it meant one thing, and that was not the kind of person she wanted
20: dirty,
19: her daughter to be.
20: You're a dirty, sleazy person.
19: Yes.
20: Yeah.
19: Yes. Just that she couldn't get past that, right?
20: Even though it was a beautiful representation
19: yes.
20: of your kids and your
19: so
20: life.
19: So we were going to go visit for the weekend, which we did often, and stay. And it's on my right shoulder. So unless I'm wearing
20: a tank top,
19: a swimsuit or something, she could never have seen it. So I say to the kids, don't tell grandma, you know, please, we're doing this, but bribe them the whole thing, right? So we walk in the door, and we're unloading the van.
20: Can I guess which one it was?
19: Sure.
20: How old were they?
19: Well, 16 years ago, so 8.
20: Henry was 11?
19: Like 8, 16, I can't math. Like 8, 9, something like that.
20: Oh, it was and Henry. Those are,
19: yeah,
20: I know it was Henry.
19: Yes.
20: I knew right away.
19: So he walks in. I haven't even unloaded like the cooler and the suitcases, whatever. He's like, hey, Grandma, guess what? Mom got a tattoo. Yeah.
21: They're the best.
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2: Amy Lee of Evanescence joining me later tonight as featured artist of the week on Hard Drive XL, where the honor group of the night is everybody. Because as Joe Strummer of The Clash said, we're all in this together.

Tonight's rant about Chris Cornell is on deck as we remember him on the anniversary of his passing. To get us there, a band I'm looking forward to hosting at Rockfest in July, Magnolia Park on Hard Drive XL.

0: the XL. Something's crawled under his skin and it's time to get it out. Gross, dude. It's Lou's rant of the day.
1: Today marks the anniversary of the suicide of Chris Cornell of Soundgarden. Here was a guy who seemingly had everything to live for, but chose to leave us. 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Please believe me, this world is hard enough without all of the extra flack. Don't add to it. And please remember, life is very simple. Just don't be a jerk. That's what the Ten Commandments essentially boil down to. Don't be a jerk. And also remember, no matter how awful you may feel at a given moment, life is always better with you in it.
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0: can't wait to host them at Rockfest and then see them with AC/DC the next night. The Pretty Reckless on Hard Drive XL. I'm Lou Brutus. Oh, man, great story for you from the weekend. I traveled to the wilds of Baltimore, Maryland to catch the Seven Dust Atreyu show. But the first person I ran into when I walked in before soundcheck that afternoon was not one of the band members. It was the merch guy, Alan Ralph. I have mentioned Alan Ralph on the show before, even though I had never met him in person. He is a top merch guy in the rock and roll world, and he works for Seven Dust and Death Angel and all these groups. But I have mentioned him because he is one of the foremost guitar pick collectors on the planet. And when I walked in, he handed me a handful of the current Seven Dust picks. I gave him my own picks. And you got to go to his website, guitar-picks.com. 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

Screen Time remembers the late Chris Cornell in just a moment. But first, my boy, who is currently on the road with Alter Bridge and Filter, playing Detroit tomorrow night, Tim Montana on Hard Drive XL, Break Me Down.

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1: Screen Time now continues our remembrance of Chris Cornell with a phenomenal performance documentary from 2019, Live from the Artist Den. Now, this is part of a series of live performances from PBS. It was filmed in 2013 while Soundgarden was on their King Animal reunion tour. The cinematography and the sound are incredible. This is probably the best performance video you will ever see of Soundgarden. Plus, it was shot in the Wiltern Theater in Los Angeles, one of the most beautiful places for a concert in the U.S. I've only been there once. It was Tom Waits on the Mule Variations tour in 1999. Soundgarden there. This must have been insane. From 2019, Soundgarden, live from the Artist Den.
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1: Amy Lee of Evanescence joins me later this hour on Hard Drive XL, where the word of the night is life. The bad news, life sucks. The good news, it will eventually stop sucking. The bad news, it stops sucking when you die.
15: There's just so much goddamn weight on my shoulders. All I'm

It Came From the Web continues our Chris Cornell remembrance in just a moment. But first, Black Veil Brides on Hard Drive XL. Title track of the recently released Vindicate. They are in Detroit Rock City tonight.

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1: All of our features tonight, remembering Chris Cornell of Soundgarden on the anniversary of his death in 2017. This time around, it's chriscornell.com. A lot of times people do not go to an artist website because you pick up whatever info you need from their socials that you follow, but I think this website is definitely worth a visit as it aggregates and curates the incredible career of Chris Cornell, his days with Soundgarden and Audioslave and his solo work and Temple of the Dog. 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ChrisCornell.com.
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7: Oh, I love them.
8: So I got this one. Kids were younger, obviously, because it was 16 years ago. And my mom was you know, just from a generation that was just
9: still
8: opposed to that.
9: And
8: yeah. I mean, to her, it meant one thing, and that was not the kind of person
9: you're
8: she wanted
9: dirty,
8: her daughter to be.
9: You're a dirty, sleazy person,
8: yes.
9: Yeah.
8: Just that she couldn't get past that, right?
9: Even though it was a beautiful representation
8: yes.
9: of your kids and your
8: so
9: life.
8: So we were going to go visit for the weekend, which we did often, and stay. And it's on my right shoulder. So unless I'm wearing
9: a tank top,
8: a swimsuit or something, she could never have seen it. So I say to the kids, don't tell grandma, you know, please, we're doing this, but bribe them the whole thing, right? So we walk in the door, and we're unloading the
9: van. Can I guess which one it was?
8: Sure.
9: How old were they?
8: Well, 16 years ago, so 8.
9: Henry was 11?
8: Like 8, well, 16, I can't math. Like 8, 9, something like that.
9: Well, it was and Henry. Those,
8: yeah,
9: I know it was Henry.
8: Yes.
9: I knew right away.
8: So he walks in. I haven't even unloaded, like, the cooler and the suitcases, whatever. He's like, hey, Grandma, guess what? Mom got a tattoo. Yeah.
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0: Deftones for this Monday edition of Hard Drive XL. I'm Lou Brutus. Amy Lee of Evanescence joining me as featured artist in just a moment. We will also continue to remember Chris Cornell of Soundgarden on the anniversary of his death. We're certainly lucky enough to see Chris on stage many, many times, mostly Soundgarden, but several Audio Slave shows. But I never got to see Temple of the Dog because I did not heed my own advice of seeing every band every chance you get. Turned down a pair of tickets to see Temple of the Dog at the Intimate Tower Theater in Upper Darby, Pennsylvania, and never got another chance. The most fun, other than interviewing, I had around Chris was watching him walk by backstage. Because as soon as he passed, every woman, and I think probably some of the guys, like, melted in his wake. Chris Cornell making all the girlies sigh.
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0: Amy Lee of Evanescence joining me every night this week as featured artist. How great will it be to finally have the new album out?
1: This album has been like, it's been a journey. I mean, we've been working on it, these songs, and recording at different times and different places for the past 3 years. So it's definitely like, it's just so fulfilling to hear it all back. But I love making. Like, I just love making. I love creating music. I love writing songs. I love recording. I feel like every time we're at that point, it's like, yeah, I'm a studio girl. Like, this is where I really find myself every time. And feel this just release, you know. It's just it's my journal. It's my place to get it all out. It's my place to like scream at the top of my lungs with just, you know, nothing holding back. And I feel like the more I let go and the more that I push myself, the better that I feel. And I think that that translates to other people. When we finally get to that point of like sharing our music, it's this place for us. It is like a sanctuary. It's a place for us all to just scream at the top of our lungs and feel heard.

0: Bad Omens on Hard Drive XL, along with Evanescence, their latest Who Will You Follow? Find it on the new Afterlife album, which is going to hit on June the 5th. Of course, Amy Lee of the band joining me every night this week as featured artist. She is one of the favorite guests here on the show for myself and all of our producers and engineers. First of all, she is inhumanly talented. Her voice is heavenly. Like when you see her live and you see that voice coming out of another human being, it's like unearthly. Plus, she is super smart, very personable, and very, very funny. You put that all together in one person, and it's kind of unfair to the rest of us.
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8: Oh, I love them.
9: So I got this one. Kids were younger, obviously, because it was 16 years ago. And my mom was, just from a generation that was just
10: still
9: opposed
10: alive
9: to that. Yeah. I mean, to her, it meant one thing, and that was not the kind of person
10: you're
9: she wanted
10: dirty,
9: her daughter to be.
10: You're a dirty, sleazy person.
9: Yes.
10: Yeah.
9: Just that she couldn't get past that, right?
10: Even though it was a beautiful representation
9: yes.
10: of your kids and your
9: so
10: life.
9: So we were going to go visit for the weekend, which we did often, and stay. And it's on my right shoulder. So unless I'm wearing
10: a tank top,
9: a swimsuit or something, she could never have seen it. So I say to the kids, don't tell grandma, please, we're doing this, but bribe them the whole thing, right? So we walk in the door, and we're unloading the van.
10: Can I guess which one it was?
9: Sure.
10: How old were they?
9: Well, 16 years ago, so 8.
10: Henry was 11?
9: Like 8, 16, I can't math. Like 8, 9, something like that.
10: Oh, it was Henry.
9: Yeah, it was Henry. Yes.
10: I knew right away.
9: So he walks in. I haven't even unloaded like the cooler and the suitcases, whatever. He's like, hey, Grandma, guess what? Mom got a tattoo. Yeah.
11: They're the best.
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1: Mr. Billy Howerdell of A Perfect Circle is 56 years old. Paige Hamilton, singer from Helmet, is 66. Rick Wakeman, the virtuoso keyboardist for the classic prog rock band Yes, is 77. Got absolutely drunk with him a couple of times. He's really funny. Jack Johnson, Hawaiian-born singer, is 51. Meanwhile, Mr. October, Reggie Jackson, is 80. And Tina Fey, formerly of Saturday Night Live, is 56. Finally, on this day, 2017, Chris Cornell took his own life in Detroit, Michigan, and we miss him very much.
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Time now for the band Bill Murray. Always let you down on Hard Drive XL. They are currently on the road, but so is the actor Bill Murray, who is out touring with his blues band. Lots of Bill Murray in the world, because the world needs Bill Murray.

0: Avenged Sevenfold putting the wraps on Hard Drive XL for the night. Looking ahead to tomorrow, Amy Lee of Evanescence will be back as my featured artist. I will also be chatting with Frank Bello of Anthrax about their new music. Plus, we will mark the birthday of the great Phil Rudd, drummer for AC/DC. Other guests this week, Architects, Theory of a Dead Man, and Shinedown. Until then, I'm Lou Brutus, leaving you with the words of writer Dr. Hunter S. Thompson. No more games. 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
1: Forget to set your alarm this morning. Here's what you missed.
4: Oh, I love them.
5: So I got this one. Kids were younger, obviously, because it was 16 years ago. And my mom was, just from a generation that was just
6: still
5: opposed
6: alive
5: to that. Yeah. I mean, to her, it meant one thing, and that was not the kind of person
6: you're
5: she wanted
6: dirty,
5: her daughter
6: sleazy
5: to be.
6: Sleazy person,
5: yes.
6: Yeah.
5: Just that she couldn't get past that, right?
6: Even though it was a beautiful representation
5: yes.
6: of your kids and your
5: so
6: life.
5: So we were going to go visit for the weekend, which we did often, and stay. And it's on my right shoulder. So unless I'm wearing
6: a tank top,
5: a swimsuit or something, she could never have seen it. So I say to the kids, don't tell grandma, please, we're doing this, but bribe them the whole thing, right? So we walk in the door, and we're unloading the van.
6: Can I guess which one it was?
5: Sure.
6: How old were they?
5: Well, 16 years ago, so 8.
6: Henry was 11?
5: Like 8, 16, I can't math. Like 8, 9, something like that.
6: Oh, it was Henry.
5: Yeah,
6: I know it was Henry.
5: Yes.
6: I knew right away.
5: So he walks in. I haven't even unloaded like the cooler and the suitcases, whatever. He's like, hey, Grandma, guess what? Mom got a tattoo. Yeah.
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3: Cloudy skies expected overnight, with rain showers likely. Lows dip down to about 57. Winds out of the south, 8 to 15 miles an hour. Chance for showers, Tuesday, 62. Currently, it's 68 degrees.
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1: Grip it and rip it, baby. 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
2: Cloudy skies expected overnight, with rain showers likely. Lows dip down to about 57. Winds out of the south, 8 to 15 miles an hour. Chance for showers, Tuesday, 62. Right now, 72.
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97. The Rock. 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
2: Slight chance of rain showers overnight. Otherwise, cloudy skies. Lows around 57. Winds out of the south, 8 to 15 miles an hour. Chance for showers Tuesday, high of 62. Currently, it's 70 degrees.
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3: 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I listen to it every morning.
1: Forget to set your alarm this morning. Here's what you missed.
4: Oh, I love them.
5: So I got this one. Kids were younger, obviously, because it was 16 years ago. And my mom was, just from a generation that was just
6: still
5: opposed
6: alive
5: to that. And yeah. I mean, to her, it meant one thing, and that was not the kind of person
6: you
5: she wanted
6: dirty,
5: her daughter to be.
6: You were a dirty, sleazy person,
5: yes.
6: Yeah.
5: Just that she couldn't get past that, right?
6: Even though it was a beautiful representation
5: yes.
6: of your kids and your
5: so
6: life.
5: So we were going to go visit for the weekend, which we did often, and stay. And it's on my right shoulder. So unless I'm wearing
6: a tank top,
5: a swimsuit or something, she could never have seen it. So I say to the kids, don't tell grandma, please, we're doing this, but bribe them the whole thing, right? So we walk in the door, and we're unloading the van.
6: Can I guess which one it was?
5: Sure.
6: How old were they?
5: Well, 16 years ago, so 8.
6: Henry was 11?
5: Like 8, 16, I can't math. Like 8, 9, something like that.
6: Oh, it was Henry.
5: Yeah,
6: I know it was Henry.
5: Yes.
6: I knew right away.
5: So he walks in. I haven't even unloaded the cooler and the suitcases, whatever. He's like, hey, Grandma, guess what? Mom got a tattoo. Yeah.
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2: Slight chance of rain showers overnight. Otherwise, cloudy skies. Lows around 57. Winds out of the south, 8 to 15 miles an hour. Chance for showers Tuesday. High of 62. Currently, it's 70 degrees.
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1: Grip it and rip it, baby. While Tiger is flipping every single car in sight, you're shanking balls into the woods and sinking one-foot gimmies. That's right. 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
2: Chance for showers today. Otherwise, cloudy skies expected. High temperatures reach up to 68. Winds out of the northwest, 10 to 15 miles an hour. 44 tonight, partly cloudy skies. Currently 69.
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0: Wow, the weather is crazy tonight and this morning. It's nuts. I woke up and the wind was just howling in my backyard. Mr. Cricket, our cat, was sitting in the window that looks into the backyard. We had it open, and thankfully there's an overhang there, so don't have to worry too much about rain or anything blowing into the window. But he was just entranced with the trees and the motion of the arborvitae bushes that we have back there. I'm sure there's plenty of branches down in my yard, and it had rained at some point last night. Then it seemed to stop and dry up a little bit, but it looks like rain's coming down again.
1: Yeah, another round of rain and thunderstorms pushed through the area, all of western Wisconsin last night. Decent amount of rainfall in a very short amount of time, about a half an inch in some of the areas in the valley. Lingering showers are going to remain throughout the area this morning, and quite mild. I mean, we're talking about highs in the 50s and 60s. They're going to taper off around noon, and then it's going to remain kind of gloomy, I think, the rest of the day, and some kind of winds and making it sort of breezy. I told you I had to get out of my car and move some branches out of the roadway on my way into work this morning. So it definitely had some strong winds, and kind of, did you look ahead for the holiday weekend? A little bit below average, I would say, for the holiday weekend. We're talking about in the 60s. There might even be another potential frost concern on one of the nights this week.
0: I don't
1: Boo.
0: I don't see that in my forecast. Boo. I've got almost 80 on Sunday, so I don't know where you're looking, but
1: throughout the region, western Wisconsin.
0: No trees in the road on the way to work for me. I there were some leaves and trash and whatever else blowing around, but we'll see what the backyard looks like when I get home. Going to be working on the fire pit today. My guy Chuck's coming over. Going to start digging the hole.
1: First step. Step one.
0: Yep. Dig a hole. Dig that hole, Gene. Dig that hole.
1: Step one.
0: Step two, open up the fire thrower, the flamethrower. I'm excited to use that thing, man. We've got Grant Bills joining us just after 8 a.m. We'll talk to him about Wisco Sports, Brewer Crew. Maybe he's got some updated information about Giannis and the Bucks, where they're at. There's been obviously a little bit of chatter about him going to a couple of different places. Talk about the Packers. Right, some off-season, off-season training camp stuff. Some people reporting to workouts, stuff like that. Bad news, happy music later on. Let you know what's new on New Release Tuesday. Rockmornings.com if you want to get in touch with us. I actually got a text from Jason yesterday. This was after the program was over. And I told you after my wife and I got done with our parade on Sunday, we're in the Oktoberfest Grenadier Corps now. After the parade, we went to a house party where a lovely couple was serving food and drinks, and everyone was making merry. And there was a woman who wanted to get my picture because she's like, "Hey, you're the guy from the radio." And she said, "My son and my grandson told me that I got to take a picture with you." Well, that must have been Jason, the son, because he sent in a text. He said, "Brian, listen to you guys every morning. Wouldn't believe how surprised I was to receive a picture of you and my mom giving devil horns. Thanks for making her day. She's still talking about you. Here is the picture I received. Thanks from Jason." There she is. It was so funny because when I this is just a default pose for me, the devil horns, right? And so she kind of looked at me, and then she did one of these, which is a Jimmy Superfly Snuka. And I said, "No, you got to tuck the thumb in." And she goes like this. And I said, "Hell yeah, like that." And she did the...
1: She's wearing your Oofta shirt.
0: Yeah, what part of Oofta don't you understand?
1: You got to like that.
0: They made... So they had homemade meatballs, mashed potatoes, and then they must have bought their sweet corn from the Treystad people, the yellow truck. And they must have cut it and froze it. And that was in a... And then there was a gravy. And then they also did Ramagrat. It's like a rice pudding type thing, and it's in a crock pot. It was delightful, and you put a little brown sugar on it. There was a bunch of lefse with butter and sugar.
1: You were doing the whole...
0: it was a very traditional German-style meal.
1: Norwegian-style
0: meal, so it was delightful. It was delish. Can't complain. Thank you, Jason, for the text message. Appreciate that. 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So did we. We'll get to some Blink-182 in a couple of minutes. And again, if you want to get in touch with us, visit rockmornings.com for more info.
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2: 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Here we go.
0: Couple of stories about tourists behaving badly. This happens all the time.
1: Is this with wildlife somewhere? Is this a
0: one of them part? Is yeah. One of them okay. Is one of them is Punch the Monkey, very famous monkey from the last couple of weeks and months.
1: Yeah.
0: That was shunned by its mother.
1: Had the stuffed animal, then had a girlfriend.
0: The stuffed animal also getting sort of kicked around by some of the other monkeys in the exhibit. Finally starting to make friends, ended up with a girlfriend. Still an internet sensation. Well, now two Americans have been arrested in Japan after one of them tried getting a little too close to Punch the Monkey. A 24-year-old college student and a 27-year-old singer were both arrested on Sunday after the singer climbed into the monkey enclosure at the zoo there. The man who climbed into the enclosure was wearing a costume with an emoji face mask. The zoo confirming the intrusion on Twitter.
1: Dummies.
0: Enclosure, of course, is home to Punch the Monkey, the baby macaque that went viral earlier this year for carrying around a stuffed orangutan. The two Americans faced charges of forcible obstruction of business, didn't have formal identifications on them. Initially tried to lie about their names. Go figure. So they obviously did this with intent. My guess is they were trying to film some sort of stuff for social media, because that's what all these pieces of crap do.
1: So did they?
0: Bunch of scumbags on the internet.
1: In the with the monkey, they never got actually.
0: I don't think he got into the actual enclosure. Good. I think there's probably like a in between, you know, like a lot of these places. In a Twitter post made on Monday, the zoo said no abnormalities were observed in any of the animals following the intrusion. The zoo said in another post on Twitter that it was considering a ban on filming at the monkey enclosure to prevent any similar incidents occurring in the future.
1: I would.
0: But yeah, obviously they were there trying to film content for their stupid social media, and I hope they get caned.
1: Well, you don't belong
0: in that section. I don't know what the maximum penalty is, but I hope it happens to them.
1: You don't.
0: Yeah. Idiots.
1: Rules.
0: Another tourist behaving badly was in Rome.
1: I think I saw this. Did they take a header into the Trevi Fountain?
0: Yes, the Trevi Fountain, very world the world famous Trevi Fountain right there in the middle of the city. Somebody jumped in fully clothed and went for a little swim. Right there, man described by British media as a 30-year-old visitor from New Zealand, filmed jumping into the historic fountain while fully clothed as crowds nearby watched. I'm kind of shocked that they don't have some kind of security guy over there that immediately grabbed his ass right out of the fountain. You know what I mean? Like, there's millions of people that go by that thing every year, and you'd think that maybe they'd have somebody around there that...
1: When we were there, there was lots of security, but it's a large area and it's packed with people. So yeah. That have somebody exactly where that person was.
0: A TikTok video of the incident, which has been viewed more than 12 million times, showed the tourist walking backwards before running towards the fountain and diving into the water. The man continued moving around inside the fountain, even as police came by and ordered him to get out. Authorities reportedly fined him about $580, banned him from returning to the site. The Trevi Fountain, obviously one of Rome's most visited landmarks. Repeated instances of tourists entering the water despite very strict rules and increased security measures.
1: Mm-hmm.
0: Yeah, unless they put some kind of containment system around it to keep people away from it. It's going to be happening until the end of time. People are idiots. But tourists behaving badly. Elsewhere... Back stateside, Mark Furman. OJ trial.
1: Glove don't fit,
0: you must acquit.
1: Did he die?
18: If it doesn't fit, you must acquit.
0: Yeah, he's dead. He died at 74. Former LA police detective who became infamous as one of the elite officials that were investigating OJ after the death of his wife, Nicole Brown, and her friend Ron Goldman, has now passed away. Mark Furman dead at the age of 74. His death was confirmed yesterday by the chief deputy coroner in Idaho. Said there will be no other information provided through the office. He was born in February of 1952. Was at the time an obscure homicide detective who became very, very famous instantly.
1: Super famous. And
0: after he found the bloody glove on Simpson's property the night of the slayings in 94. But the testimony of Mark Furman, who was white, called into question during the double murder trial of O.J. Simpson's defense when they raised the prospect of racial bias. Under cross-examination, Furman testified that he had never made any racial slurs, but his credibility took a hit when the defense produced recordings of him saying the N-word to describe certain suspects. So, yeah, we all remember that if you grew up in the 90s at all.
1: Yeah, and apparently kind of left that line of work, moved to Idaho, and wrote some books. Became a commentator and, investigated apparently one other murder as well. But, yeah, as far as, like, staying famous, he kind of fell off the radar a little bit.
0: Mark Furman dead at the age of 74 and a deadly shooting at a mosque yesterday. Alleged gunman in the shooting rampage that left three people dead outside of a San Diego mosque has been identified as a 17-year-old named Kane Clark and an 18-year-old named Caleb Velasquez. At least one of the suspects took a weapon from their parents' home and left a suicide note, talked about racial pride. Kane Clark attended Madison High School, a standout wrestler. According to the school's social media pages, his grandfather, David Clark, said, "We're very sorry for what happened. We know as much as you do. It's a shock." That's got to be the worst, man. You're chugging along as a family. And maybe through no fault of your own, you don't know what's going on in your grandkids' head or what's going on in their life. You know, you think everything's good. They come over, they put on a a good face. And the next thing you know, you're reading the news and your grandkid had shot up a mosque. And now you've got to answer all the questions. Mm-hmm. And then people wondering, how could you not know? Clark and Velasquez found dead inside of a BMW from self-inflicted gunshot wounds only a few blocks away from the Islamic Center of San Diego. Anti-Islamic writings found in the vehicle, hate speech written on the firearms used in the shooting, a shotgun and a gas can with an SS sticker on it were located at the scene where the gunmen's bodies were discovered. Obviously, this could have been much deadlier if maybe the gas had been involved and a fire had ensued. But the SS sticker appears to represent, obviously, some Nazi propaganda. Police said that at about 9:40 in the morning, they got a call of a runaway juvenile from a concerned mother. After speaking with the mom, police began to elevate the threat level to the individual posed to the community. So it sounds like the mom may have found what was going on in the bedroom, and it was just a little bit too late. And the cops obviously weren't able to catch up with them until they did the damage at the mosque. It's Rock Mornings with Brian and Gene.
1: Some strong storms overnight. You might wake up to some branches down in your area. And certainly in my neighborhood, there was. In my backyard, even. I just cleaned up last night from the storms we got this weekend. And definitely some wind last night.
0: Be on the lookout when you're headed to work in case there's some branches down in the roads.

0: Got a text from Allison. Said cinnamon sugar and Ramagrad is way better than brown sugar. Just an FYI. They had a smattering of things. I honestly didn't know what the protocol was. I didn't even know what it was. I skipped it, and then everybody was ranting and raving about it at the table, and I said, all right, well, I'll try it. But I didn't know they had, like, several little dishes with spoons.
1: So it's kind of like a rice pudding almost? Oh, here it is. A warm rice. Yeah. Comforting porridge.
0: This is nothing. Look.
1: Salt, sugar, vanilla, some warmth, served in bowls, topped with butter, cinnamon, or sugar.
0: It was fine, but it's not for me. I'm good.
1: Well, it sounds like it's a breakfast during Christmas time, so it's not.
0: People were saying it's like a porridge or an oatmeal, and I just.
1: What it looks like, yes.
0: I'm good. I had it once. I think I'm all right.
1: But you can also have it cold as a dessert. This was warm, though, right?
0: Yes. Yeah, it was in a crock pot.
1: It can also be served chilled, apparently.
0: Allison says, I have a family member that makes it every Christmas, mainly just for me. And seeing as I got your attention now, happy belated birthday. Hope you had all the bacon. Can you play me some Stained? Hope you both have a beautiful day. Thanks, Allison. Try to get to some Stained here in just a bit. I didn't actually get any bacon for my birthday. Which
1: now
0: is
1: that you're
0: weird.
1: Thinking about it.
0: I got a bunch of scratch tickets. I got some cool presents. I got a bunch of cards. I got some money. and a bunch of Jameson. But I didn't get any bacon.
1: You did get a meat tray, though. I saw that you picked that up.
0: Yeah, I got that from Josh. It was good.
1: That was very good.
0: But thanks, Allison. Appreciate that. Brewers getting the win over the Cubbies yesterday.
2: Corner. Soft little pop-up in the shallow left. Ortiz is out, reaches up, makes the catch, and the Brewers take game one at Wrigley. What a performance by the pitching staff, and the offense was there to back him up.
3: Yeah, kind of fitting for Joey Ortiz to record that last out, as busy as he was with the ground balls at short today. And what a game in game one. This is a statement game.
0: 9-3, the final score. Same two teams tonight at 6:40. NHL last night, game seven. You know it's going to be exciting when it's game seven. You know it's going to be even more exciting when it's game seven and you get overtime.
4: Norris and Evans again. Poked back by Norris. Colleen, pressured by Demidoff, the puck is free, and taken by Alexander Kerrier. Headmans the puck, shot, score! Montreal wins game seven!
0: 3-2, the final score in overtime. They advance to the Eastern Conference Finals against the Hurricanes. That series starts on Thursday at 7 p.m. on TNT and True TV. Meanwhile, the Western Conference Finals begin tomorrow night at 7 on ESPN with the Vegas Golden Knights at the Colorado Avalanche. Hockey, baby. Playoff hockey. NBA last night, game one of the Western Conference Finals. The Spurs needed double overtime to beat the Thunder.
5: He missed on purpose trying to get the rebound. It's fought for. Wembanyama secures it, and it's just going to throw it up court to Luke Kornet. And the San Antonio Spurs on an epic night from their superstar. 41 and 24 boards for Victor Wembanyama. The Spurs take game one.
0: Wemby scores 41, gets 24 boards. Messed around, got a double-double in the Spurs over the Thunder in double overtime, 122 to 115. The NBA tonight, Eastern Conference Finals get started with the Cavs at the Knicks, 7 o'clock on ESPN. Elsewhere in the association, the New Orleans Pelicans are hiring former Orlando Magic head coach Jamal Mosley as their new head coach on a 5-year contract. And in baseball, the Nationals have identified at least one person who will be banned from the ballpark.
1: Uh-oh.
0: After a banner promoting a white nationalist website was unfurled in the crowd during the game on Sunday. A team spokesperson also said the Nationals are coordinating with the D.C. police on an investigation. In addition to the website that was on the banner, it also said Save America and deport 100 plus million before it was quickly taken down.
1: Ugh.
0: So, yeah, they identified at least one person associated with that.
1: They're like, you cannot come to games. That'll be good for us. Don't come to the games anymore.
0: Nashville. We heard rumors. Now it looks like
1: Super Bowl?
0: Later today it's going to be official. They've got a board meeting and they got to vote on this. But Nashville is going to host the Super Bowl in 2030.
1: Doesn't that make sense? Brand new stadium.
0: NFL owners are going to vote for the city later on today during their spring league meeting. It'll be the first time that Music City would host the Super Bowl. Showcasing the Titans' new stadium, which should be completed and open sometime next year.
1: Yeah, well, it's got everything. You know what I mean? It's
0: hotels,
1: got all the hotels,
0: entertainment,
1: restaurants,
0: bars, all that stuff.
1: Downtown area, the beautiful river that's right there, brand new stadium. It's got everything. And that's center of the country.
0: The real issue with a lot of these cities is hotels, honestly. Like, a lot of these cities have all of the lifestyle, the nightlife, the bars, the restaurants, all the stuff. But in terms of the number of hotel rooms, a lot of bigger cities just don't have that. So you got to stay in some of the suburbs. But in Nashville, it's a little bit different.
1: Yeah, and I imagine that years ago, they never thought of Nashville as the host of the Super Bowl. And it's just, it's changed over the years so much.
0: Wow, well, and in February, the weather is generally not too bad in Nashville in February.
1: Milder.
0: And not a northeast or a midwestern city, at least. And speaking of a midwestern city, the Twin Cities are going to be hosting the NFL Draft. In 2028, Minneapolis going to host the 2028 draft after the league votes on that later on today. So they're voting on the Super Bowl going to Nashville and the draft coming to Minneapolis in 2028. So, cool. It's Rock Mornings with Brian and Gene. We got some gasoline in just a bit. Got a text from Ray who said he was driving to work and saw a trampoline in the middle of the road.
1: Yes, I'm telling you, I think there was some really powerful winds last night, and there could be things... askew my, it doesn't matter to anybody else, but all my patio furniture was blown over when I woke up this morning. So definitely there was a big branch in the road I got out and had to move. So there could be trampolines and furniture and sticks and branches and trees and all sorts of stuff. Because strong winds, part of that storm system that moved through the area last night. Now it looks like it's going to be some rain lingering throughout the morning. Kind of a gloomy afternoon, it looks like, and things... a little bit cooler. Boy, it was like kind of hot and sticky yesterday afternoon. Got done here, went grocery shopping quick because we had been out of town for the weekend. Then I mowed and cleaned up in the backyard. Man, did I get sweaty. It was really, it was that in the late afternoon yesterday.
0: I'm saving that for tomorrow.
1: Yeah.
0: Partly cloudy and 63 tomorrow.
1: A little better,
0: so.
1: Yeah.
0: Saving that for then. Gasoline in a couple of minutes.
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0: story of the year with gasoline. Rock Mornings with Brian and Gene. We watched that new Mummy movie that came out a few months ago. Lee Cronin's The Mummy. Why is our daughter in a 3,000-year-old sarcophagus?
1: Yes, okay, yes.
2: It's important you fully prepare yourself for what you're about to see. No sudden moves. No loud noises.
3: She's been missing for 8 years.
4: What was our daughter doing in a 3,000-year-old sarcophagus?
1: What was she doing in there?
0: Well, you find out. You certainly find out. Lee Cronin's.
1: Was it good?
0: It was okay. It was there was a couple of spots, and I don't know if they cut it for time, but there were some spots there where there were some unanswered questions. There was a scene where the gist of it, without giving out too much away. Of the movie. Lee Cronin's The Mummy. We watched it on a streaming service last night. The daughter goes missing while they're on a family trip, a work trip, if you will, in Egypt. And 8 years pass. They have another daughter. They've got the son that they had before the first daughter went missing. And then the Egyptian officials find the daughter, right?
1: Mm-hmm.
0: The original daughter. Mm-hmm. So then they go and they get the daughter and they realize, you know, she's all whacked out and messed up.
1: Yeah,
0: and
1: they're
0: not lying to them. They're, you know, why is my daughter in the sarcophagus? You know, like, and they don't have a lot of answers and yada, yada, yada. One of the parts that was, they never went back to the sarcophagus. Like, this thing was in a museum or it was like a medical examiner's office when they open it up and they start taking the things off and they find the body in there and the girl comes back to life or whatever. But like, that was so early in the movie and they never went back to it. You know what I mean? Like, even the lady that was investigating the crime in
1: Egypt. Should we dust the sarcophagus?
0: Never went
1: anything?
0: Back to the ME, never like talked to anybody like in the home and like, would it?
1: Number one.
0: This girl was found in this 3,000-year-old sarcophagus and no one's going to be like, hey,
1: dusting
0: maybe we
1: it
0: should,
1: for prints.
0: Maybe we should go check out the sarcophagus. You know what I mean? Like, nothing about that. You know,
1: never
0: they
1: came back.
0: All
1: okay.
0: These like leather straps that they bound her in, like all this, and like it never became the focus of the movie. It was just, and it was still a good movie.
1: Decent watch. All right. Decent
0: but it was
1: watch.
0: Just sort of like, why? Like, it, you know, look, I look at it very, you know, linear, you know, like beginning to end. And I'm just, you know, the first thing I want to know is, let's get a look at this sarcophagus that my daughter was found in 8 years later. You know what I mean? Let's see what that's all about. And then, you know, it's not like the building burned up or whatever. It's not like the sarcophagus again went missing. It was still in the ME's office, I'm assuming. But and then there was another scene later in the movie where all the stuff's happening, right?
1: Uh-huh.
0: Like the mummy finally shows up and everything's going wrong and everything's going crazy. And the daughter, who's the mummy, is controlling some of the other people in the house with
1: Don't
0: her mummy
1: give away too much.
0: With her mummy stuff.
1: Too much. I might want to watch this.
0: And the younger girl is getting and then they never go back to figure out, like, the mom never goes to see, like, what's happening with her, and you're just sort of like, wouldn't
1: some things left unattended? There were some storylines that were left unattended.
0: There was some stuff there that didn't get really there wasn't a deep dive into some of that stuff. And I get it, right? You got to edit these movies for time, and you got to take out stuff that maybe isn't all that important to the plot. Mm-hmm. It was still scary. It was still spooky. It was well done. I enjoyed the movie, but Lee Cronin's The Mummy, definitely some stuff in the movie that I was wondering why they didn't do that.
1: Got it.
0: Anyways, and anytime you got kids in horror movies, mm-hmm. being like the bad guy, as opposed, you know, like the Weapons movie, when they're running around like this, that's infinitely creepier than when it's an adult.
1: Already creepy points. Already
0: right,
1: creepy
0: right.
1: points, yes.
0: NBA on NBC tonight. The NBA Conference Finals get started under the roof of Madison Square Garden. Knicks hosting the Cleveland Cavaliers in game one of the Eastern Conference Finals in the NBA. That tips off at 7 o'clock on NBC. Also tonight on Bravo, the series premiere of In the City. Starts at 8 o'clock. It's a reality series about New Yorkers navigating the biggest transitions of their lives, a.k.a. marriage, separation, parenthood, etc., etc.
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0: 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Reality on Bravo. Mm-hmm. Also, a new episode of Bear Grylls is running wild on Fox tonight at 8 p.m. His guest is Michelle Monaghan, the actress. And on Netflix today, a new stand-up special from Wanda Sykes called Legacy.
19: This.
0: That's not Legacy. My bad. Wanda Sykes' Legacy, new stand-up special on Netflix today. Fallon is new tonight with John Travolta and Anna Gasteyer. Wanda Sykes, speaking of her, she'll be on with Jimmy Kimmel promoting her new Netflix special. Stephen Colbert, again, only a couple more shows before his show comes to an end. He's got Jon Stewart, Steven Spielberg, and Daniel Byrne as his guest this evening. That's what's on the boob tube. If you're looking for something new on DVD to watch, Avatar, Fire and Ash, rated PG-13, The Blue People, right? Also, Reminders of Him, rated PG-13. You've got Tyreek Withers, Lauren Graham, Micah Monroe. After prison, a woman attempts to reconnect with her young daughter, but faces resistance from everyone except a bar owner with ties to her child. It's called Reminders of Him, and I'll give that one two thumbs down. Also on DVD today for New Release Tuesday, rated R, The Bride. This is the movie directed by Maggie Gyllenhaal, and it's, The Bride of Frankenstein.
20: What happened?
21: You had an accident.
20: An accident, huh?
21: We dug you up, and we brought you back to life.
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20: What did you want with a dead girl?
21: I'm the same. Born from the dead. I am a monster.
20: Yeah, so am I.
0: Yeah, The Bride, rated R on DVD today, starring Jesse Buckley, Christian Bale, Annette Bening, Penelope Cruz, Peter Skarsgård, Jake Gyllenhaal. Frankenstein wants a wife. Also on DVD today, rated R, it's called The Yeti.
1: Not the cooler. I'm assuming the...
0: Yeah, like the Abominable Snowman.
1: Yeah,
0: so a couple vanish in Alaska, and some of their loved ones start a search, but an ancient threat stalks their expedition into the wilderness.
23: That beast... been around since before the birth of Christ.
24: 20,000 years of primal evolution.
0: The Yeti, rated R on DVD today for New Release Tuesday. You've also got season 2 of Fallout on DVD. Wheel of Fortune, much like everybody and their grandmother, going to be celebrating America's 250th in the summer months.
1: By doing what? Is it special episodes, special guests, special themes?
0: They're going to have 2 weeks of patriotic programming sponsored by Coca-Cola. The shows will air on the weeks of June 1st and the 29th. So there'll be some time off in between. Ryan Seacrest, Vanna White, and Coca-Cola will help viewers drink in the spirit, sights, and stories of America through the lens of one of television's most beloved shows.
1: So the questions will be America-focused? Is that what they're
0: probably
1: saying?
0: Probably. Well, they don't really. It'll probably be the
1: categories.
0: The categories, maybe more American. And, there's also a contest that viewers can enter called Drink In America Giveaway. Chance to win a trip to either a national park or Universal Studios. You can Google that if you want to find out more. But Wheel of Fortune, much like everybody... going to be doing a America 250 celebration next month.
1: Ryan Seacrest okay? Did somebody check on him? I thought there was concern about his face.
0: His face? I don't know. They must have looked in on him. He must be all right. Maybe
1: he's hosting
0: this
1: now, so I think he's doing okay.
0: Maybe he went back and got a redo.
1: He insists everything's fine, by the way, and he's sick of the topic about how he looks. So he says he's good.
0: These people love to mess with their looks, and then they get sick of the topic of how they look. Bitch, you can't have it both ways. Which one do you want?
1: He's in great shape. Leave me alone. He's sick of the topic.
0: Well, tough, dude. You're on TV every single day of the year.
1: Everything's fine.
0: We're going to talk about the way you look. That's just the reality of it all, dude. That's the contract that you signed when you became famous, that you're going to be on TV and on screen and in pictures.
1: Just cashing another paycheck, so.
0: Also, in Hollywood-related news, not a good start for the Harry Potter show. Obviously, there's a new Harry Potter show coming, and one of the main actors, one of the main kids, is already leaving the show after one season, which hasn't even aired yet.
1: I was just going to say,
0: out till Christmas. One of the kids from HBO's new Harry Potter series already quitting the show after just one season. Her name is Gracie Cochran. She plays Ron Weasley's little sister, Ginny. And she left the show due to unforeseen circumstances. A statement from her family says that her time on the show was truly wonderful. It was a challenging decision to step away, and that she remains very excited about the opportunities her future holds. Season one, by the way, premieres this Christmas with the title Harry Potter and the Philosopher's Stone. The plan is for each season of the show to cover one of the books. But they're already losing one of the main cast members after one season of filming.
1: Well, a young person, maybe it's not meant for her. Maybe
0: young girl on a Hollywood set, yeah. You never know. You hope that those are not the realities of
1: it. That's true.
0: But you hear it all too often. I think I'm good with the Harry Potter. I saw the movies. I don't
1: read
0: know
1: the
0: if
1: books.
0: I... No. No. Much like Shaw, I'm good. I saw the movies. You know, I don't need to read the books.
1: Are you going to Universal at all? Or are you
0: When we're at Disney, no. We're just going to Disney and doing Disney and Epcot. And we're only there for like 5 days. So there's like one park for each day. And, you know, we're going to drink around the world at Epcot. And yeah, so trying to
1: scratch. Oh, there's plenty to see. I just was wondering because somebody just recently was telling me about how much, how cool the Harry Potter world at Universal actually is. And we didn't get there either, so it's immersive and very cool and, you know, obviously based on the beloved franchise, but I didn't know if you were trying to take that into or not, but...
0: Yeah, we don't have any plans to go to Universal, so, and we've got to kind of buy all our tickets in advance and all that stuff, so...
1: So probably not.
0: As far as I know, we won't be. We've got some Papa Roach coming up in just a bit, rockmornings.com. 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
1: Okay, I'm game.
0: And we're going to kind of a hypothetical question on Tuesday about freezing time.
1: Okay.
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9: Here's the Wisdom News Minute. A Lansing, Iowa man is arrested on a charge of attempted murder of a peace officer after firing a gun at an Allamakee County deputy on Sunday night. The deputy had chased Andrew Weber after he fled from a domestic assault. Weber ran into some woods where the shots were exchanged and he got away. A family member brought him into the sheriff's office on Monday. La Crosse police said a suspect in a Friday night stabbing is now in custody in Indiana. Ivan Canchola Garcia was arrested on warrants from Dane County. Cross police are trying to get an arrest warrant for him on a charge of attempted first-degree intentional homicide. Officers were called to a house on 16th Street South and found a victim with multiple stab wounds. That victim is still in the hospital. Bill Soper has announced he's retiring from the La Crosse Area Family YMCA, effective September 4th. Soper led the organization as CEO for the past 31 years. He has served with the YMCA for 42 years. I'm Brad Williams.
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0: Rock Mornings with Brian and Gene. Got a text from someone who said the wind was so wicked.
1: Yep.
0: Last night there was a flagpole that got busted. They had to turn around and pick up the flag off the ground. That is some heavy duty wind.
1: Mm-hmm.
0: Yeah, when I left my house this morning at about 1:20, 1:30, somewhere around there, my flag was still safely in its holder, sticking out of the side of the house, and the hanging baskets were still there as well. So, knock on wood, they'll still be there when I get home.
1: Yeah, we heard a trampoline across the field and some branches down, half a tree. So
0: Ray that texted in about the
1: last night.
0: Trampoline in the middle of the road. That's always fun when those things go airborne. Also, Allison talking about Ramagrat, like a rice pudding type thing that we had on Sunday.
1: You had a traditional Norwegian meal, and that was part of it.
0: It was okay. It was okay. I'm sure it was done well. I'm sure it was cooked right to order, but it just didn't appeal to me. To each their own. Also, don't forget, you can download the apps, whether it's the 95.7 The Rock app or the 92.9 The X app. And you can leave us voicemails or pictures or videos. We actually got a picture last week on my birthday from Ted. Said, happy birthday, Brian. Here's a cloud shaped like bacon for you. Enjoy. Look at that.
1: Was it really?
0: Kind of. I mean, like a little bit. Got a little bit of a bacon shape there. That's cool. Looks beautiful. Thank you, Ted. And we got a voicemail this morning from Sarah.
2: Good morning, Brian and Gene. I am really craving some Royal Bliss this morning. So if you get a chance, could you throw it on for me? I appreciate it. Have a great day.
0: Front and center Sarah showed up at my birthday party on Friday night. It was good to see her. Thank you, Sarah. Appreciate that. Try to get to that Royal Bliss. Also got a video from Avery. This was on Saturday. Avery said, Blackstone Cherry, my first rock concert. Included some video of Blackstone Cherry.
1: No way, really?
0: Yeah, look at him right there.
1: Oh, that's cool.
0: Look at that. Little 6-second clip.
1: They sent us a video. Wow, Blackstone thanks for Cherry. Sharing. Oh, yeah.
0: Me and Mary Jane got a thing going on. Very cool.
1: Looks that's like awesome.
0: Up in the 200s there.
1: I was in Madison on Saturday night, and we knew tons of people that were going to Shinedown. Yeah,
0: and
1: well, so
0: highly suspect on Sunday.
1: I wasn't in that area of downtown by the Kohl Center at all. That's not where we were located in Madison. But on Sunday, we went to Costco on our way home and stopped there and waited out the storm with about 1,000 other people in the vestibule of Costco. And there were a number of people that we saw that had tour shirts on. And everybody, I'm like, how is the show? And they're like, oh, man, it's great. Apparently, it was really, really good. And a lot of people were big fans of the Shinedown show in Madison on Saturday.
0: Very cool. Seen a lot of people, when the weather's nicer at least, posting their kids selling lemonade on the side of the road. It's a very popular way to make a couple of bucks here and there in the summer months for kids, especially very little kids. Some kids will go out and mow lawns, make a few extra bucks, try to save up for something, whether it's a skateboard or baseball bat or whatever it is they're looking to get, video game. This kid is 10 years old. He's an entrepreneur from Texas. His name is Ernesto, and he saved up his allowance money along with any other money that he got, whether it was in a birthday card or by doing some chores around the house, and bought his own 3D printer and set up his own workshop at his house. And now he's building his business where he designs and prints keychains, whistles, can openers, and stuff that's meant to help people dealing with anxiety, ADHD, and stress.
3: I would wake up early and set something to print while I'm at school. Or after school, I would print something. And before football practice, I would also print something. I told my mom I wanted to make money with 3D prints. My mom said that I could save up my chore money and buy my own 3D printer with my money. Help people with anxiety, ADHD, and stress. Yeah. The business is called Jungle, and doing it because I want to invest a house for my mom and me when I grow older.
0: Look at this kid. Ernesto from Texas began as a fun way to make some keychains and some stuff for his classmates.
1: Then he realized the power of it and what he could accomplish.
0: Grown into a small business for the young entrepreneur in Brownsville, Texas. Multiple printers running at once, products being sold in a local store. Got himself a small workshop at his house. Spends his days designing and printing colorful creations that include the keychains, whistles, can openers, and fidget-style items meant to help people that deal with anxiety or ADHD or stress. First idea took shape a few months ago when Ernesto told his mom that he wanted to earn some money through 3D printing. And instead of simply buying him a machine, she encouraged him to work and save up for it himself. After he saved up $500, you know how hard it is for a 10-year-old boy to save $500? He bought his first 3D printer and launched Prestige 3D Labs, taught himself how to custom create designs, watching online tutorials, and then quickly realized there was actual real demand for his products. This kid, Ernesto. Business growing fast, said he already made around $1,500 in profit. Demand became so strong that he partnered with a local clothing store called Jungle to help sell his creations.
1: So his merch is there, available at their storefront, and you can walk in and support his business.
0: Yep.
1: Ernesto's going places
0: with his 3D printer. Look at this guy.
1: Yeah, he's got a plan.
0: Knows what he's doing. It's Rock Mornings with Brian and Gene. We've got some Ice Nine Kills in a bit. We'll try to get to Sarah's Royal Bliss as well. 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Yeah, video. First ever Blackstone Cherry concert. How cool was that? Avery.
1: It's nice. Thanks for sharing.
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0: Normally, we save these hypothetical types of scenarios for Thursday, and we'll still do Hypothetical Thursday, and we'll still talk to Office Cora, find out what she's up to in the 715. But this one came across my desk this morning, and so I thought I would bring it up. A little exercise for the class. Kind of an interesting question. I'm almost 100% positive I know your answer to this, and I'm sure you already know my answer to this. If you could freeze time, would you do anything illegal? That's not to say everything illegal. It doesn't really quantify how much time you freeze, right? Do I have an hour? Do I have a day? Do I have a week? Do I have a month? Like, it just, if you could
1: freeze
0: time.
1: That's the first thing you'd think to do if you froze time. I mean, I guess in this case,
0: again, how much time is it?
1: Right.
0: If I've only got an hour, then yeah, I'm probably going to rob the bank real quick.
1: What?
0: Well, the assumption is you freeze time and no one knows of your crime.
1: Happens.
0: Right. Time stops. And then when it starts again, the money's gone and you're nowhere to be found and you haven't left any.
1: Could I make it so I could buy the Powerball ticket before the winner at the store that I know it was in? Because then I'm not really, am I a criming? Is that a criming? I'm using information to be the person next in line to buy that.
0: I don't think
1: Powerball
0: it works that
1: ticket.
0: Way because you can't buy the ticket after the numbers are out. The ticket sales stop an hour before the numbers get
1: Yeah, but I'm frozen
0: by.
1: In time, so I know who the winner was at this particular gas station on this particular day.
0: So then you're
1: going
0: to go and steal the ticket from them? You're not going
1: Purchase
0: back. This isn't
1: it.
0: Time travel. This is freezing time.
1: No, now there's rules
0: Two totally
1: and
0: different
1: regulations.
0: Things. All right, we're not going to play these exercises if you don't abide by the rules. It's not time travel. It's freezing time. So everything just stops. Much like
1: but
0: in the
1: I'm
0: Matrix.
1: Moving around.
0: But you have freedom to move around and do whatever you want. Are you going to do anything illegal with
1: no,
0: that time?
1: Probably not. No.
0: I knew that would be your answer. I'm glad that most people are like me. You think you're so superior because you do
1: I
0: nice things and you got a bench with
1: but
0: your name on
1: thing.
0: It.
1: I can't 86% even.
0: 86% of people said yes. 86.
1: Right.
0: That's an overwhelming.
1: Yes. But here's the thing. So you let's just say you were in Disney at the time you froze time and there's a big giant line and you want to get on the ride and you're freezing time so you can jump to the front. You still can't go on the ride, though, because nothing's happening. Right. Everything's just stuck that way it is.
0: Yeah, but then when time
1: when
0: unfreezes,
1: freezes, then you're in the first row.
0: You're at the front of the line, you get on the ride.
1: Because I did push my children sort of illegally through this line once at Disney, and they will not let me forget that I.
0: What was the scenario
1: rules.
0: There? What'd you do there, lawbreaker?
1: This was years ago, and we were in line.
0: Oh, when I was a different person. Now
1: to
0: I'm
1: try
0: nice,
1: to get into
0: and now
1: Phantasm
0: I've got a.
1: Oh my goodness! And
0: listen, you try to quantify all of this.
1: It was Phantasm, and I was trying. And Mike and Henry were off doing some other ride, and they were going to meet up with us, and so we had to get five seats together in this like theater to see the one showing that was that night. And I pushed the girls. I'm like, okay, I'm pushing you through underneath that. Run that way and then pretend you're lost and start crying.
0: Oh, man.
1: And they did.
0: The entire song and dance.
1: I lifted up the rope and I shoved them that way. And then I was like, oh, my God, my girls, I get separate. Mom! And I'm way over here behind the line. I'm like, I have to. And so then they let me through and to get up.
0: Wow.
1: Reunited with my children. And then we
0: There's
1: then
0: that.
1: We got five seats.
0: There's that little
1: Phantasm.
0: Lawbreaker. There's that little lawbreaker. You're in the 86%.
1: I did. And I didn't think they'd remember it so vividly, but they do. And it's always, like that one time in Disney?
0: Yeah.
1: It's like I have that one story they like to throw back at
0: See,
1: me.
0: See, if you
1: like,
0: just broke the law all the time, it wouldn't be. It'd just be another Tuesday in Gene's
1: no,
0: world.
1: Like one time. Remember that time at Disney? Yeah.
0: Thanks. Random poll asking people that if they could freeze time, would you do anything illegal? 86% of people said yes.
1: Most people said, like, hell yeah,
0: they
1: would.
0: 13 to 14% of people said they would not.
1: But it could very, very, very much range in what the illegal thing is.
0: The poll did note that minor crimes don't count. So, like, taking a candy bar or, you know, whatever that small, speeding really fast, you know, on the highway because time is for, you know, whatever that minor crime is.
1: That does not count in the 86%.
0: No. People joyously talked about never paying for groceries, right?
1: Oh, so we can continuously freeze time or it's a one-time only thing? I guess they're saying...
0: It doesn't, like, again, it doesn't really specify in the online poll.
1: Okay. So they're saying every
0: robbing
1: time I go...
0: Robbing from big businesses, becoming a poker shark, so everyone's at the table and you can go
1: That's still criminal.
0: That's still criminal.
1: I know, but
0: I know you're trying to place yourself in a spot where you're not the criminal. But
1: that's more of what I'm in tune to, what I'm hearing.
0: You're going around looking at their cards and maybe taking other cards out of the deck and stacking your hand so you've got a better shot at winning.
1: Maybe. That was a lot of words to say that, but yeah, sure.
0: Trespassing for the sake of anonymous investigative reporting, a.k.a. looking at naked people. Somebody said switching the clothes of two people.
1: That sounds like more like a practical joke than a crime, is it?
0: I mean, I guess it's illegal, but it's not. It's just a dumb prank. And if you're not there when everybody unfreezes, what's the point? A lot of people obviously want to perv on nudity. They want to perv on naked people. Right, they want to go.
1: So they're freezing time, and they're going to go look in a window, or going to go into somebody's bedroom or something.
0: Yeah, dude, I'm getting the money, and then I'm unfreezing time.
1: I see with the grocery store. I didn't realize it was like every time you go there, everybody freezes. You go shopping, you know. This time,
0: delightful.
1: This time, I'm getting fresh fish.
0: I don't have any problem
1: getting a tenderloin.
0: I don't want to pay for groceries, but I don't have any problem with it. Yeah. I just don't like the people there. You know, they get in the way, and they go off grazing.
1: I like the prankster. I'm going to do a bunch of tomfoolery and then unfreeze.
0: If you could freeze time, would you do anything illegal? 86% of people
1: said. Fill up that tank of gas and then
0: leave.
1: Hell
0: yeah. I don't know if you'd be able to, right? If time is frozen, the gas isn't coming out of the tank.
1: Yeah, no, I think it is. Just like you can grocery shop, right. I would think.
0: I'm getting the money, Gene. Right in the vault. Emptying the bank vault. Doc's with me as well. Doc texting in said, I'm emptying the bank vault. And the box of candy bars by the teller. Those things are addictive.
1: He likes those ones with caramel in it. Those caramel ones. Those
0: like
1: dollar
0: Toblerones?
1: When you sell them for benefits.
0: For
1: the caramel ones.
0: Yeah.
1: Carmellos or whatever. Doc.
0: Yeah. If you could freeze time, would you do anything illegal? A random online poll on a hypothetical Tuesday. And 86% of people agree with me that yes. That would be the perfect time to do some crime. Somebody else said, I'm with you robbing a bank. Dude, we're poor, all right? We're sick of being poor. It's never going to change. We're never going to have the opportunity to get rich. It's just not...
1: Look inside someone's...
0: No, I don't care. I can see nudity every day on the internet. I don't need anything like that. I'm good. It already exists. I don't need that pervy, weird... I got it all there on the internet. It's good for me. But the money is the thing that's never going to materialize for poor people like us.
1: Okay. It changed the outcome of the Super Bowl right at the last second. So your team is victorious. Would you go back in time to that one?
0: Well, that's time. Now you're talking time travel. I would time travel and knock that ball out. I would have either Eli would get sacked or David Tyree wouldn't catch the ball. I mean, I don't know which one had more impact on it, but one or the other.
1: But you'd change that. If
0: probably
1: you're
0: the sack of Eli.
1: Right out of the-
0: it's probably the sack of Eli. Because if you sack him, I think that was third down and they would probably have to kick the ball. And yeah, that
1: perfect
0: would-
1: season and the...
0: But that's time travel and freezing time. Those are two.
1: Yeah, I hear you.
0: Sarah wanted some royal bliss, and who am I to say no?

0: corner.
1: Soft little pop-up in the shallow left. Ortiz is out, reaches up, makes the catch, and the Brewers take game one at Wrigley. What a performance by the pitching staff, and the offense was there to back him up.
2: Yeah, kind of fitting for Joey Ortiz to record that last out, as busy as he was with the ground balls at short today. And what a game in game one. This is a statement game.
3: Brew Crew over the Cubbies last night in the first game of that three-game series in Chicago. Second game is tonight at 6:40, first pitch. NBA last night. Spurs over the Thunder in double overtime, 122-115. They take a 1-0 series lead. And tonight you've got the Eastern Conference Finals getting underway with the Cavs in New York to take on the Knicks. That tips off at 7 p.m. on ESPN. NHL hockey last night, Canadiens beating the Sabres in overtime, 3-2. They advance to the Eastern Finals, where they'll meet up with the Hurricanes. That series will start
4: Thursday night.
3: 7 o'clock on TNT and True TV. And then, Western Conference begins tomorrow night at 7 on ESPN with the Golden Knights at the Colorado Avalanche. NFL defending its expanded lineup of games on streaming platforms amid criticism from the president and from the U.S. Justice Department. They're looking into it. They say, experts say it could cost the average NFL fan $700 to $1,000.
4: What?
3: Just to pay for all of the different streaming services you have to have if you want to watch every NFL game. Netflix, Prime Video, NFL Network, Peacock/NBC, Fox, CBS, ESPN+, Paramount+, YouTube TV, and the NFL Sunday Ticket. If you have to have all of those in order to watch all the NFL games, that'll cost you, on average, $700 to $1,000 a year.
4: And do they at any point think there's a problem with any of that for continued fan loyalty?
3: The NFL doesn't care. They don't care. As long as they're making money. Look,
4: no, I know. I get it.
3: Until the numbers go down.
4: That's what I'm saying.
3: They won't care.
4: That it has any negative effect on long-term fan bases. Not people who already are passionate fans of
3: I don't think they care. Again, it's not about the product in general. For them, it's not about fans. It's about money. It's about numbers, right? And we're seeing this expansion into the global market, right? We've got more games than ever. It used to be one game a season maybe you'd see in Europe, right? Now we've got 9 international games, and they're all over the place. The owners are all building it, expanding their portfolios. You've got the Fenway Group people that are buying into soccer teams. You got Grant, you know, they're buying F1 cars and all this other stuff. So, you know, these billionaires are, and I don't know why the hell you wouldn't rob a bank at this point. I mean, I don't know how many times I got to explain it to you that it's the system set up against
4: you. So their fandom they're going broad instead of deep, right? It doesn't matter how much that passion
3: until the numbers start to slide on a regular basis. Look, you're going to have a COVID year, right? You're going to have a year where things are down, right? Where maybe they're not as good as they used to be. Or a couple of months where things are down because you have bad matchups, right? Those Thursday night matchups on Amazon Prime. Sometimes they're just really crappy. But until the numbers start to precipitously drop or continue to slide.
4: Or these team owners say something. Because I could see, like I said, if your passion is broad versus depth, you know, you could be fans of teams, sort of. But then they stink. And you got to go through 10 years of a stinky team. And who does that?
3: They don't care. As long as the billionaires.
4: Only the true fans do that.
3: As long as the billionaires who own the teams are getting paid and making their money, they don't give a rat's ass about the fans. They don't care about you. They don't care about me.
4: How you watch it, if you can watch
3: it. They don't. They really don't. They don't care about us. They don't care about the players. They don't. They say they do, but what they care about is the almighty dollar. I don't blame them. I mean, that's the system we're living in, right? They put on a product for us to enjoy, and we can choose whether or not we like it or we invest ourselves in it, and most people invest themselves in it. They do.
4: So how many hoops do we got to go through to watch our games?
3: Well, again, there's 10 different subscriptions that you need in order to watch all of the NFL games this coming season. They include Netflix, Prime Video, NFL Network, Peacock and NBC, Fox, CBS, ESPN+, Paramount+, YouTube TV, and the NFL Sunday Ticket. The NFL Vice President of Media Distribution, Hans Schrader, last week suggested that the league has no intention of pulling back from its partnership with streaming services, saying, quote, "We love our model. F them fans." All right, he didn't say that part. "We think we have the most fan-friendly model there is of any sport or entertainment as far as distribution. The NFL does air 87% of its games on free broadcast networks like CBS, NBC, Fox, and ABC. But Schrader did argue that the league is actually meeting consumers where they are in the era of cord cutting by adding games on platforms like Netflix. I think, look, again, if you gave fans the option of what they had with the League Pass, right, where you would get DirecTV and you'd have all the games on one spot. Now it's like I have to.
4: Yes, simplify this make it so.
3: But they can't because there's so much money to be made. Amazon wants a piece, and Netflix wants a piece, and this place wants a piece.
4: I want to watch the NFL. I want to watch the North, right?
3: The NFL won't make enough money if they do that.
4: So I can watch.
3: They won't. They don't. They won't. They just won't. And look, that's the model that I want. I want to. I would happily pay $20. Every single game that the Patriots have, I'd pay for all 17 games. I'd
4: and
3: pay
4: I
3: them.
4: Don't have to.
3: And it would be one place,
4: right.
3: Whether it's Netflix,
4: Patriots Channel, or
3: right.
4: something.
3: And it's I would happily pay that, right? But they don't want that because then you're segmenting the fans so much that the fans have power now as to where they want to watch it, as opposed to the distributors. And that's where the money comes in. So they're never going to change.
4: Well, even
3: this
4: if
3: model.
4: They could, even if they did different distributors. If they split the money somehow, right? This game's on this, and it only lets you have that channel for that day of those games. I mean, you can get them now for the 7-day trial for nothing anyway. So what if it's like, okay, Brian gets Amazon on December 17th, and he gets Netflix on November 28th, and he gets whatever the channel is that the Patriots are on for those games.
3: How many people are going to go through that rigmarole?

0: the almighty dollar. And right now, they got us by the short and curlies. And that's what they're going to do. They're going to keep doing whatever it is that makes them the most money. I mean, that's what business is, right? Isn't that what we try to do as a business? We try to make as much money as possible.
1: But what I'm saying is that you grow your fandom broad, but you don't have the depth. And, you go through lean times, and does it stick around? And I think the owners will be the only people that will be able to do anything about that.
0: Yeah.
1: They're never going to.
0: No, they're billionaires. Do you think billionaires care about human beings? They don't. They care about money. That's why they got to be billionaires, because they stepped on a lot of people to get to where they got to be. And whatever, man, we're part of the machine, right? We're all in the meat grinder. So, but the NFL, of course. Oh no, we got the best fan model. It's great. 87% of the games. Maybe not your game, but 87% of them. 10 different platforms though. You got to have this year, this season, this coming season, if you want to watch all of the games.
1: Gross.
0: Yep. And until that almighty dollar stops flooding into the pockets of those billionaire owners, it's not going to change. It's, in fact, going to get much worse. Sorry to say. We've got Grant Bills joining us next hour to talk about Wisco sports in general. We've also got some Stone Temple Pilots in a few minutes, so don't go anywhere.
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0: got a text from Remy,
1: who said, I'm with you on robbing a bank. Again, the question was, if you could freeze time, would you commit a crime? Would you do something illegal? 86% of people in a random online poll said, hell yeah. 13% of people said no. 1% said undecided. Jean wants to do crimes that aren't really crimes, so she doesn't feel too bad about herself. I'm fine with committing crimes. Also got a text from Doc, who said, I'm emptying out the bank vault and the box of candy bars by the teller. Those things are addicting. Ulterior motive there, Doc.
2: Yeah, like getting some donuts.
1: Stacks of cash.
2: Stop and getting some dozen donuts is not as necessary.
1: They got any free candy? They got a free candy dish out front that you want to empty into your bag while you're stealing all them stacks of cash? I had several texts about the wind earlier today. Had one guy found a flagpole that was busted.
2: Mm-hmm.
1: Oof. Had to turn around and pick up the flag off the ground. Thank you for doing that. Also had one from Ray who said he found a trampoline in the middle of the road.
2: That's what we were talking about. Very windy last night. Branches down, trampolines and roads.
1: Allison also texting in about the ramagrat that I enjoyed this weekend.
2: Mm-hmm. Norwegian rice
1: pudding thing.
2: Cereal pudding.
1: She said it's way better with brown sugar. Or cinnamon sugar in ramagrat is better than just brown sugar. FYI. Thank you very much. Appreciate that. It was fine, but I wouldn't choose to eat it. It's not, give me a big chocolate cake or an apple pie or something. It was fine. Speaking of food, this past Friday was National Pizza Party Day. Favorite place to order pizza? This is national chains. Do you have one?
2: We usually get pizza locally, like
1: same
2: from
1: as us.
2: So it's hard for me to, pick one. I don't even know if it's national because it might be more regional. But I did, for us growing up, it was fancy and rare. And I do really like their sauce and their pepper or their sausages because I know they make them with their own blend. I do indulge once in a while in a Rocky Rococo's.
1: Okay.
2: Because it was like...
1: I think they're
2: that
1: national.
2: We got just the cheapest frozen at home. And if we were ever going to get like it was a Rocky's.
1: If the wife and I want to have pizza on a Tuesday or Wednesday night, we're just going to take a frozen pizza out
2: correct.
1: Of the oven or out
2: us
1: of the
2: too.
1: Freezer and put it in the oven and go that route. I couldn't tell you the last time we ordered a pizza from a national distributor. I have no idea when that was. It had to have been years ago. And we weren't ever really that big on it anyways. Obviously when you're in college and you only have $5, a hot and ready will do.
2: And we've done that many times for parties that we've had and gatherings,
1: birthday
2: parties. Or if you have
1: a bunch of people coming over and you need 12 pizzas and you don't want to spend $1 million.
2: Oh, we just had one a couple of weeks ago for when somebody left. We had a going away and we had pizza from a delivery. What's up?
1: But according to a new report, Pizza Hut, number one, America's favorite pizza chain.
2: Did you see they're doing the retro thing?
1: Yeah, so they brought back the Book It program where you read books and you get a personal pan pizza, right? They just brought that back.
2: For
1: and
2: kids.
1: Now, now they're also bringing back the retro vibes with the modern prices.
2: I saw some restaurants that have already embraced that.
1: So they're doing the plastic, the red plastic glasses are making a comeback. The roofs, if you will, of the structures are going to change. They're going to go back to that original roof.
2: The salad bar. Do you remember the salad bar?
1: The salad bar is coming back, and so are the plastic tablecloths with like
2: checkered. The red and white checker.
1: The red and white checker with, I think, the fur underneath to help them grip onto the table. So, yeah, Pizza Hut's going retro with everything except for the prices.
2: The nostalgia of
1: and
2: it,
1: they're
2: right?
1: Apparently America's
2: stained glass light fixtures.
1: Favorite pizza chain. 19% of people in a recent survey said that Pizza Hut was their preferred place for a mass order. Domino's came in next at 17%. Papa John's was in third with 11%.
3: Better ingredients, better pizza, Papa John's.
1: Little Caesars coming in at fourth, 5.3% of the vote.
3: Pizza, pizza.
1: And then Marco's Pizza at fifth with 4.7%. Yeah. By the way, a nice little thing about this, 22% of people in this survey did say they would choose some other local or regional brand rather than the 8 national brands that were suggested in the survey. So people are definitely buying local when it comes to pizza. And I don't have a problem paying more for local pizza. 99% of the time, it's way better. You know?
2: I agree. And then you usually have your favorite, whether it's right around the corner because it's close, your neighborhood, or you just love the way that they...
1: Well, there's different places for different types of pizza. Like, one place has the really good taco pizza. One place has the really good pepperoni pizza. One place has the really cool upscale pizzas, right? The with the burrata and the Neapolitan and all that stuff. You know, one place has, you know, a certain kind of crust that you like.
2: One is more, we're going out for pizza.
1: Right.
2: Or this one is a strictly takeout kind of a place.
1: So. Not to mention the different styles, whether you're looking for Chicago style or a New York style or whatever. But, yeah, there's... a survey out there that says Pizza Hut apparently is our favorite when it comes to national chains.
2: Yeah, and they
1: are
2: doing some of those retro stores in Wisconsin as well. I haven't seen a list of exactly where those locations are, but I'm sure if you're looking to make a road trip and enjoy the Pizza Hut classic, the retro style of nostalgia that they're bringing back in certain restaurants, it's one of the states is Wisconsin.
1: Got a text from someone, not quite sure who it is. This is Remy, I think. Is this Remy? Somebody that already texted in about the flagpole. They said, I wish Marco's was still around here. They were so good. But Adelaide's in Black River Falls makes great pizzas. Lenore. Thank you, Lenore. Yeah, there's no shortage of great local pizza places wherever you live. Mm-hmm. There shouldn't be because it's kind of hard to mess up pizza, right?
2: I think there is a Pizza Hut classic located in Black River Falls, I believe.
1: Okay. Black River Falls have like I think at one point, Burf had a buffet style KFC. Am I wrong on that?
2: I don't remember.
1: There was a year where I was going to Rockfest and Spaz was with me. One of our part-timers at the time.
2: And he stopped by.
1: And we were cruising through BRF, I think it was, or around there. And he said that he remembered there was a KFC in the Black River Falls area at one point that had a buffet where you could get buffet-style KFC. Woofta. Krista said, get yourselves to Corky's and La Crescent. Yeah.
2: Yeah, a million different locations with have delicious. Everybody's got their favorite or places that they want to try. Maybe they're on their list of, you know, I got to have that one.
1: This is just a online poll, so they were referencing 8 national chains, but support local businesses.
2: Also, I believe, and there's a number of them in our area, right? In the whole the valley between here and Eau Claire, I can think of 3 or 4 of them right off the top of my head. I believe most pizza farms are opening this weekend.
1: Oh, yeah, where the farm has got a pizza barn bar and live music and stuff like that.
2: I follow a bunch of those pages, and almost everybody's has opening hours starting this weekend. So if you're... wanted to have that on your summer bucket list. I believe most of the pizza farms are opening this weekend.
1: James texting in said the Pizza Hut in Decor is a retro-looking Pizza Hut. I think they have the salad bar. T-Stet said, yes, BRF with the KFC used to have a buffet. Bill also confirming that. Yes, the BRF used to have a KFC with a buffet. Thank you very much. Appreciate that. Dude, that would be a dangerous buffet. For me to be at.
2: I know it would.
1: Very dangerous.
2: Mashed potatoes and gravy.
1: I'm not a fan of their mashed potatoes, but like hammer some fried chicken and some mac and cheese and some coleslaw. Oh, I could do that. Just hammering away at it. Thank you very much for the text messages. Again, enjoy whatever pizza it is you enjoy, but this was a survey about national chains. I would certainly suggest you support local. There's plenty of pizza places. Hardworking individuals that live in your communities that are doing their best to survive in this economy when everything costs so damn much. And I get it. Everyone's trying to save a buck. But, man, if you can keep those doors open at those places, please do so. Now I want pizza. We got any? Can
2: yeah,
1: we
2: I'm
1: steal
2: looking at the Wisconsin Pizza Farms map.
1: Has anybody got a pizza in the freezer here that we can steal? Christy Nix, is
2: I'll
1: she
2: go
1: about?
2: Looking.
1: All right. We'll get to Grant Bills of the Wisco Sports Show in just a bit.
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4: Here's the Wisdom News Minute. A Lansing, Iowa man is arrested on a charge of attempted murder of a peace officer after firing a gun at an Allamakee County deputy on Sunday night. The deputy had chased Andrew Weber after he fled from a domestic assault. Weber ran into some woods where the shots were exchanged, and he got away. A family member brought him into the sheriff's office on Monday. La Crosse police said a suspect in a Friday night stabbing is now in custody in Indiana. Ivan Canchola Garcia was arrested on warrants from Dane County. La Crosse police are trying to get an arrest warrant for him on a charge of attempted first-degree intentional homicide. Officers were called to a house on 16th Street South and found a victim with multiple stab wounds. That victim is still in the hospital. Bill Soper has announced he's retiring from the La Crosse Area Family YMCA, effective September 4th. Soper led the organization as CEO for the past 31 years. He has served with the YMCA for 42 years. I'm Brad Williams.
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0: very, very, very, very, very, very, very, very many texts about Pizza Huts and pizzas and Black River Falls. And yeah, thank you very much to everybody who texted in. Got a lot of text messages. You start talking about pizza and everybody's got an opinion. James saying the Pizza Hut in Decorah, retro looking. Think they have a salad bar. Thank you. Bobby said, yes, the BRF KFC buffet was there, but it closed. It was the only one in the area. Thank you much. Somebody else said, you can't beat Angelini's Pizza. I've had it. It's delightful. T-Stat saying, good morning, Brian and Gene. Our go-to pizza place, if we order, is Toppers. With their deals, I can feed a family of four and have leftovers for work. Bill said, yes, BRF used to have a KFC with a buffet. Roxy said, I could bring you a Quick Trip pizza. Thank you, Roxy. We're good. I appreciate that. But Ray saying Politos. Everybody's got an opinion when it comes to pizza. So, again, my suggestion is to support local as often and as much as you can. And I totally understand if you occasionally need to, you know, go for the deal.
1: And actually, when I was talking about those pizza farms.
0: Yeah.
1: In the state of Wisconsin.
0: Most of them opening up this weekend.
1: Well, and most of them in between. I mean, like, look at the state of Wisconsin and how lucky we are. This is our area of the state between Eau Claire and here. And look at, there's, what, 15, 20 of them? And then you go down here towards Madison.
0: Not that many. A little more populous there, so don't have as much farmland.
1: We're very lucky to have all of that. So if that's your jam, most of those are opening this weekend.
0: Lainey Wilson is 34 today. Mm. Country star, was on Yellowstone, had the big old badunkadonk, but then lost it.
1: Constantly in the news, Lainey Wilson.
0: Michael Che from SNL, 43.
1: Oh, God.
0: Weekend update, right? George St. Pierre. Yes. Very well-known, very famous MMA fighter, George St. Pierre, who's also an actor. He's now 44 years young today. Kevin Garnett, KG, former Minnesota Timberwolf, who went to the Celtics and won an NBA championship. He's 50.
2: Anything's possible. Anything's possible!
0: That was KG right after he won the NBA championship. Jenny Berggren of Ace of Base is 54. I don't know which one Jenny is, but it's one of the girls in Ace of Base. She's 54. Former drummer for AC/DC, Phil Rudd, 72. He was their drummer from 75 to 83. Then he left, came back in 94 until 2015 when he was arrested for drug possession and trying to have somebody murdered. Remember that? Kind of went off the rails
1: there.
0: He
1: did, yes.
0: Phil Rudd, 72 today. Grace Jones is 78. She's a old school supermodel. Played Zula and Conan the Destroyer. She was also a Bond villain in A View to a Kill. She was also in the Eddie Murphy movie Boomerang.
3: I mean, I don't believe this. You are going to turn down a like this? Staring you smack in your face?
0: That is such a funny scene. You've never seen Boomerang, have you?
1: No.
0: It's hilarious. Pete Townsend of The Who, 81 years young.
1: Okay.
0: Didn't he get, he got investigated for kiddie porn, right? But he was writing a book or something about it. Dusty Hill. One of the guys with the beards and ZZ Top was born on this day in 1949. He died in 2021. Also born on this day way back in 1944. Died in 2019. He was in the first 7 Star Wars movies. Peter Mayhew, the guy in the suit. For Chewbacca. Malcolm X, born on this day in 1925. He died in 1965.
4: White people love Wayne Brady because he makes Brian Gumbel look like Malcolm X.
0: That is such a great joke. Such a great joke. Joey Ramone of the Ramones, born on this day in 1951, died in 2001. If you like your music fast,
1: 2 minutes long.
0: And under 3 minutes, then the Ramones are for you, man. Mm-hmm. I would have a hard time deciding to go back in time and see a concert type thing. I've always said I'd go to the First Ave and see Prince in 84, Purple Rain, because it's just, it had to have been magical. But man, those days at CBGB's, even though I hate New York, seeing the Ramones and like the beginning of punk in America would have been incredible too.
1: the Sunset Strip and like the late 80s, early 90s, the Viper Room, that whole thing.
0: That'd be another one.
1: God.
0: Also born on this day in 1946, he died in 1993. Andre the Giant, the eighth wonder of the world.
5: Anybody want to feel that?
0: Yeah. Legendary wrestler, turned actor, guy could drink like a case of beer and still stand still. And just, oof. 1536, 490 years ago today, King Henry VIII had his second wife, Anne, beheaded after she was convicted of adultery and incest with her brother.
6: Second verse, same as the first. I Henry VIII, I am Henry VIII, I am. I got married to the widow next door.
7: All right, all right, all right. Stop singing. I'll go anywhere you want to. Just don't sing anymore.
0: 142 years ago today, right in our backyard of Baraboo, Wisconsin. The Ringling Brothers Circus made its debut in Baraboo with the name Yankee Robinson and Ringling Brothers. That would be the only time that the Ringling Brothers would ever agree to second billing. When they then merged with Barnum and Bailey in 1919, they made sure to keep their names first.
1: I toured that when I was little and have never been back since.
0: Well, there's the Ringling Brothers Museum and the house, and there's a brewery attached to that, too, there. And then Gem City Pizza is not too far away. Speaking of pizza, if you want to have a... Oof. Be prepared. Not only does it take a while to cook because it's real thick and it's got a ton of toppings, it's a lot. It's an endurance race. 64 years ago today in 1962, during a birthday tribute to the president at the time, a young lady named Marilyn Monroe.
8: Happy birthday, Mr. President.
0: Yeah, she would, of course, sing happy birthday to the president in a very sexy and seductive manner with his wife and his family and his kids and everybody else there. And yeah, we all sort of knew what was going on. In theaters on this day in 1989, a perfect movie that did not need a reboot, even though they bastardized it with a reboot starring Jake Gyllenhaal, Roadhouse.
9: I want you to be nice until it's time to not be nice.
0: Yeah. Didn't need to do that. You did us dirty. 92, 34 years ago today, Billy Ray Cyrus released his debut album, Some Gave All, featuring his smash hit.
10: Don't tell my heart, my aching-breaking heart. I just don't think you understand.
0: This guy's out there boot-scooting, boogieing in his work boots, his tight jeans, and his mullet. 92, same year, Dan Quayle speaking out about the growing number of unwed mothers in our country. He referenced Murphy Brown as a very bad role model.
11: It doesn't help matters when primetime TV has Murphy Brown, a character who supposedly epitomizes today's intelligent, highly paid professional woman, mocking the importance of fathers by bearing a child alone and calling it just another lifestyle choice.
0: Boy, 1992 was real busy because we had Billy Ray Cyrus, we had Dan Quayle, and we had Amy Fisher shooting Mary Jo Buttafuoco right in the face on this day in 92. Remember that? 17-year-old Amy Fisher, Long Island Lolita, right? That was her. When Mary Jo opened up her front door, Amy shot her.
1: She was sleeping with her man.
0: Sleeping with her husband, Joey. She went to prison for 15 years, 5 to 15, ended up doing 7. After she got out of prison, did some porn, and then, which is what they all do.
1: Mm-hmm. All of them did, didn't they? Didn't he, too?
0: I think he did, but not Mary Jo, obviously. I mean, she's the one who got shot in the face. 95, Bruce Willis and Samuel L. Jackson in theaters on this day in Die Hard with a Vengeance.
12: Why do you keep calling me Jesus? I look Puerto Rican to you.
13: Guy back there called you Jesus.
12: He didn't say Jesus. He said, hey, Zeus. My name is Zeus.
13: Zeus.
12: Yeah, Zeus. As in father of Apollo, Mount Olympus. Don't f*** with me or I'll shove a lightning bolt up your ass. Zeus.
0: This is one of the good ones. 2000, the movie Road Trip in theaters.
14: Excuse me, but this has powdered sugar on it, and I ordered no sugar. I really can't have too much sugar in the morning.
15: Oh, I'm sorry. Look at that. You're absolutely right. I'll tell you what. Let me take this back and bring out a new piece.
0: Another reminder, never send your food back in a restaurant. Just plow through it.
1: Did he lick it off?
0: He licked it off, then he stuck it down the back of his sweatpants and walked around in the kitchen with it, and then he... Yeah, oh yeah. In theaters on this day in 2004, Shrek number 2.
16: Man, you gotta warn somebody before you just crack one off. My mouth was open and everything.
0: 05, the third of the Star Wars prequels, Star Wars Revenge of the Sith in theaters. That was 21 years ago today. Just keep making them, man. They're cranking them out.
1: Mm-hmm.
0: We got the Darth Maul series now. We got Grogu coming out next week. We got them all. 2006, the Da Vinci Code in theaters. Based on the novels, right? The Dan Brown novels?
1: Yep, yep.
0: Tom Hanks chasing criminals, albinos around France.
1: And history and
0: codes and the dollar bill and all that stuff. And 2017, Papa Roach released their ninth album called Crooked Teeth, featuring their hit Help.
5: I think I need help.
0: Also on that album, Born for Greatness and American Dreams. And just 3 years ago today, the 10th Fast and the Furious movie was in theaters, Fast X.
1: They're making a show, too, now, aren't they? Isn't there a TV show versus just besides the
0: movie?
1: They're
0: making four of them, Gene.
1: Oh, okay.
0: I think Fast X was the one where he was steering a car in outer space. It was so stupid. Look, I like movies.
1: It's a beloved franchise,
0: I like
1: Brian.
0: Movies, but man, I'm done with the Fast and the Furious. I'm done with it. I think I'm good. I've seen enough. The guy's up there with the steering wheel in space going like this. God, what is going on? There you go. Some stuff that happened on May 19th, along with some birthdays. We'll get the grand bills of the Wisco Sports Show next.
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0: 8:15-ish on Tuesdays, we're joined by the one and only host of the Wisco Sports Show. That would be, of course, Grant Bills. You can hear his program weekday afternoons from 4 until 6 on stations all across Wisconsin, including WKTY on La Crosse and Sports Talk 105.1 in Eau Claire in Appleton. And that's where you ran into a former co-worker of ours.
3: Yes, I saw good friend and former afternoon man on 95.7 Decker. Luckily, I was not eating ranch with my food, so I didn't upset him when I ran into him at the restaurant.
1: It does make him sick to his stomach.
0: It does. I'm going to see Decker.
3: It really does.
0: I'm going to see Decker in August. We're going to a the Wisconsin Woodsman, or the Timber Rat. I think it's the Timber Rattlers. I think the Timber Rattlers are out of Appleton, and Joey Chestnut is coming to the game in late August, and we're going to go there and check out Joey Chestnut. Awesome. We got the VIP tickets with the meet and greet and the photo and all that stuff. So looking forward to that. And then I get to watch Joey Chestnut hammer down a bunch of brats and pretzels in the August heat in Wisconsin.
3: I was going to say, like, do they hire him to put on an eating performance? Does he do solo performances, or does he only eat in competition?
0: Well, I think part of it is he's going to, one person who buys VIP tickets will have a chance to compete against him, which obviously is you know, it's like, what's the fast guy down there in Atlanta that runs real fast? And they give everybody
3: the free. It's like the racing freeze. The freeze or the flash.
0: And they give you the head start. he just laps you in the middle of it. Yeah, I think it'll be like that. Mm-hmm. My wife and I, we're joking about our possibility of competing against Joey Chestnut. I said, man, I'm going to have one brat and just sit there and watch this guy. I'm not going to try to beat him. I want to, because it's at
3: sometimes
0: the beginning.
3: You,
0: well, it's at the beginning of the game. I want to sit there and enjoy the game afterwards. I don't want to have to be rolled home. Yes, that's what I'm saying.
1: ER.
3: Sometimes you just have to appreciate greatness. You don't need to try to do it yourself. You just appreciate someone like that. Well, that sounds fun. And again, don't eat any ranch in front of Decker. You'll ruin his day.
0: So. Grant is joining us this morning. The Brewers have won 9 of their last 11. Yelich is back. They're getting a lot of players actually back recently. So it bodes really well. They're beating the Cubs last night, which is good. And it seems like all signs are pointed towards good things. So how are you feeling about the Brewers right now?
3: Hard to feel anything but outstanding. I went for a walk this morning, and I had the skip in my step that I normally only have the day after the Packers win. Like, these are the best days. The Packers are beating, the Brewers are beating the Cubs. Last night was a blast and a half. They kind of stuffed it down their throat. Brandon Sproat had a little hiccup in the first inning, but then took a no-hitter into the fifth. And then Shane Drouin came in, one of your former Red Sox players acquired in the Caleb Durbin trade, comes in and shuts him down for the final four, looked awesome. It just felt like Brewers Cubs, the way that it's felt for the majority of the last couple of years. And they're healthy again. Yelich has hit 2 home runs in the last 2 games. Vaughn looks great. Churio's settling in. He has some really great at-bats. We haven't seen a ton of home runs yet, but he's seeing the ball really well, taking walks. So, yeah, life is good with the Brewers right now.
1: Mm-hmm.
0: And the Packers are like every NFL team. They're doing some off-season stuff at the facilities.
3: So they had rookie minicamp. I don't know when OTAs are. I would expect, I don't know. I know some teams are doing OTAs right now. Like I saw clips of Aaron Rodgers and the Steelers. So I would expect within the next 2 weeks, I guess I don't have that date in front of me, but you're absolutely right. It should be pretty soon here.
0: Yeah, usually the official OTAs
3: doing it.
0: Usually official OTAs aren't until, sometime in early June. I think a lot of teams do like these volunteer rookie mini camp type things. And then, the veterans can come in and check out, stuff and maybe try to, perform some sort of, relationship with some of the rookies that are in the building for the first time. So I didn't know if the Packers were doing that as well.
3: Well, Google AI, I could very well be wrong, tells me that May 26th, 27th, and 29th. So they might be a week or so behind. I know most of the NFL's got it going. But they had rookie minicamp 2 weeks ago. So just kind of onboarding the rookies, get to know some of the new coaches, that sort of thing.
0: Nothing too crazy.
3: No, not at all. But that was the first time we got to hear the new defensive coordinator speak, because they never did an introductory press conference. So, that was the week we kind of got to hear a little bit from Jonathan Gannon and their new special teams coordinator who they had to hire because Rich Bisaccia left in the middle of the night a month after the season ended, you know, stuff like that. So there's always little dribs and drabs that are worthwhile, even if they're just practicing in, you know, t-shirts and shorts.
0: Grant Bills of the Wisco Sports Show joining us on the phone every Tuesday right around 8:15. Have you heard anything about Giannis and the Bucks? It got a little boiled over about 2 weeks ago with... the Bucks saying they're open for business, and there were several teams mentioned when they were talking about the NBA trade deadline back in February, the Celtics and the Nets and some other teams that were looking at them at the time and maybe had made some offers. Have you heard anything recently, though, about what's coming down the pipeline? Because they want to get the deal done with him before the NBA draft.
1: I did see just over the weekend, that he was spotted at a youth gymnastics meet near Milwaukee supporting young athletes. I don't know if his kids were involved or not, but he was sitting basically in a chair right next to all the other parents cheering on the competitors at the North Shore Gymnastics, which was obviously a big highlight for all the parents and fans who happened to be at that same gymnastic meet, that he's just sitting in a chair right next to the athletes. So that was cool, but we're losing that, probably that localness and his love and enthusiasm for Milwaukee.
3: We might. I mean, it's tough to tell right now. Yeah, I had a friend whose kid was doing gymnastics. I think that was up in Cedarburg. And he texted me. He's like, Giannis is here.
1: Yes. Yeah.
3: See, because Giannis's kids aren't, I mean, I don't know. Maybe it was all, I don't know the youth gymnastics circuit. I'll admit I'm unfamiliar with the format and the age bracket. So I don't know. Maybe his kid was in it. I know he's at swim practice a lot. I have another friend in Milwaukee who's got a kid the same age as Giannis's oldest. And he goes to swim practice and just sits on the bleachers.
1: Like a regular parent.
3: He gets to operate. Yeah, he gets to operate in Milwaukee like a normal guy. And maybe he could go somewhere else and do that. I think he's got it pretty good in Milwaukee. Here's what I think is going to happen. The Bucks are going to tell Giannis, we need a decision by the draft. Giannis is going to say, well, I don't want to do that because I want to see what you're going to do this summer. And then they'll go back and forth. The Bucks will take that as a non-commitment. I think they'll trade him. And Giannis will then say, well, I never asked for a trade. I didn't want it. They didn't want to keep me. So I think it's just... both sides are going to get into a staring contest, and that will end in Giannis getting dealt. But I don't think there's a non-zero chance. Like, the Bucks have first-round picks to trade. They could make an effort, and they could tell Giannis, here's our plan, and maybe it's a good one, and maybe Giannis likes it, and maybe they try to keep winning. I don't think that's a non-zero chance. I'd probably put it at around only a 30% chance. It feels like, to me, if you're just asking gut feeling, 70% chance he's gone. 30-35% chance he's back, but that chance is not nothing. It's not insignificant.
0: Grant, last sports-related question for you. NBA, yes. Eastern and Western Conference Finals are set. In fact, the Western Conference Finals started last night with a double overtime thriller there between the Spurs and the Thunder, and then, of course, the NHL playoffs moving into the finals as well, the conference finals as well. What are your takes for the NHL and the NBA playoffs right now? Who do you think is going to make it out of the conference finals in the NBA?
3: Well, last night, my God, I mean, the Spurs, Wembanyama just looked terrifying last night. I watched the second half of the third quarter, the fourth quarter a little bit. I was going back and forth between that and the Brewer game. And then I watched like the last 5 minutes of the fourth quarter, overtime, double overtime. And I just have a hard time seeing Wembanyama losing. What would it be now? They'd have to lose four of the next five or five of the next six or something in order to lose the series, getting game one on the road. That guy controls the game unlike any player maybe I've seen. I mean, prime LeBron, like probably when he is at his best, in my opinion, was like 2018. Wembanyama can do that, but he's also like 8 feet tall. There's just like, there's just a physics things that he can do that I don't know that I've seen a basketball player do. So man, after watching last night, it's hard to not pick that guy in the Spurs. I haven't been following the NHL as closely because once the Wild lost, I kind of got sad. The Bruins, who I all, a little side interest in the Bruins. But I tell you, I watched the Avalanche. It would also be a hard team to pick against out in the West. I think the East is a little down, and Cale Makar and McKinnon and that team that's just an unbelievable hockey team.
0: It'll be interesting to see if the Hurricanes can stay undefeated now that they've got Montreal in front of them. They have had about a week off since they last played. We'll see if the rest did them any good or if they're going to have some rust getting back on the ice.
3: Yeah, and I think the Hurricanes are probably the forgotten team. Everyone's been really focused on the Sabres and the Canadiens for, I think, good reason. That's probably the more interesting series. And the same thing's been happening in the NBA, by the way. I've been paying attention to the West. I tuned in, I think, Sunday night and said, oh, the Cavs and the Pistons are playing. Oh, it's game 7. I had no idea. because, I don't know, I can't watch everything, and the Western Conference teams are a little sexier. I don't know, Detroit, Cleveland, not exactly not the most star power, not the most glitz and glamour in that series. So I think now that we get into the conference finals, the American sports fan can really wrap their arms around all of it, which I think will be great.
0: I just got a text from a guy that said the Hurricanes will have 14 days off before game one.
3: Holy smokes.
0: That spells rust to me. That 1 week is okay. Two full weeks off, man, that's not rest. That's rust. I don't know if the Canes are. We'll see. Obviously, we'll see. But Grant Bills on the phone with us. Host of the Wisco Sports Show. We were talking earlier. We had a kind of a hypothetical question we asked. If you could freeze time.
3: Yeah.
0: Would you go out and commit something illegal, a crime, if you will, Grant Bills?
3: Whoa. What
0: this isn't time travel. This isn't going back in time and getting the lottery ticket or going forward and getting the sports almanac and then coming back with all of the knowledge. This is... If you could freeze time, let's say, you know, just for the sake of this argument, an hour, right? You could freeze it for an hour. Would you then do something illegal? Or would you just enjoy the hour alone with everything stopped? Or would you go to the bank and rob the vault? Would you go and stock up on, you know, ammunition,
1: armored
0: whatever
1: car
0: it is,
1: stops.
0: Fishing gear, whatever it is you need?
3: I could buy a lot of tanks of gas. That's maybe what I would do. I would go into Fleet Farm and steal like 100 gas cans and then go to the gas. Although I suppose I'd have to pay for it. Freezing time doesn't allow me to just run the gas pump with total authority.
0: Everything is frozen. No one's there to take your money. Mm-hmm. They're frozen.
3: I suppose. I think I would have to rob some sort of money, but I would do it in a way where it's like I would rob some institution that's backed by the FDIC. So the government's just going to replace it. Oh, great, you're robbing the taxpayers. Okay, whatever. I'm not going to steal from my fellow man or woman, my neighbor. Maybe the local bank. Nobody tell Bruce down at Firefighters Credit Union, but that's maybe what I would do. I feel like I'd have to, man. Come on. What am I supposed to do? Go sit out in the peace and quiet when time is stopped?
0: You're not alone. 86% of people in a recent online poll said that, yes, if they could freeze time, they would also do something illegal. Jean, not one of those people. She unfortunately likes to think she's got a halo over her head. So.
1: I do not think that. I the bank robbing thing didn't come to mind. I didn't come to mind like you, Grant. It didn't.
0: And you're not poor.
3: Do I have the technical and logistical capability to rob a bank within an hour? Could I get the vault open? I don't even know. The freezing of the time could help me get away with it, but only if I'm able to get the money out. And I'm not
1: sure.
3: I'm not the handiest person.
0: Not all of the money is in the vault, Grant. Not all of it is in the vault. There's plenty in the drawers.
3: Oh, really?
0: Yeah. They don't go into the vault every time they got to make a transaction.
1: You can just open the drawers and take those out. That'd be.
3: When was the last time you think I went to withdraw cash from the? No. Let me frame that. When is the last time you think I went to the brick and mortar bank, Simpson? Uh-huh.
0: I don't know. You're a millennial with a mustache, so you probably never go to the bank.
1: Stock up at the grocery store. Maybe load up some steaks for the weekend.
3: I suppose tortilla chips is my favorite snack, and it's like $8 for a bag of mostly air.
0: I gotta stop talking to this guy. I need some $8 tortilla chips. I'm gonna freeze time steal some tortilla chips. All right.
3: I'm just thinking about the food that's like least cost efficient. I haven't bought Tostitos in like 3 years. I can't justify it. They're too expensive. The hint of lime chips. So, look, you're asking me what I would do. That's one thing that came to mind.
1: Right.
3: I would stack
1: chips.
3: Up on tortilla chips.
0: All right. Grant Bills, always a pleasure.
1: Have a good holiday
0: Have
1: weekend.
0: A great rest of your week, and we'll talk to you next Tuesday, okay?
3: Always a treat to talk to you both. Have a good one.
0: The one and only Grant Bills.
3: I guess I maybe would have tried to choke it down.
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12: Let's rock.
2: Years ago, we had some neighbors that lived behind us, behind our house, sort of diagonal to us. Billy Hubby and his mom and dad and his sister. And they must have gone on vacation. And they had a porch light that would come on every night. It wasn't a motion light. It wasn't motion activated. It just would come on at a certain time. So it must have been on a timer. Well, that thing shined directly into our house. And it drove my dad insane. And so for the first couple of nights, he'd be really mad about it. And then finally, he's like, I've had it with this light. Mm-hmm. And he basically picked me up and threw me over the fence into their yard to go up to their porch and then unscrew the light and then come back over to our property. Didn't do any damage.
13: Mm-hmm.
2: Just unscrewed the light. When they came back home, told him about it. We were all sort of friendly, so they eventually like moved
13: turned
2: the light,
13: it.
2: Turned it so it was not shining directly into our house. This guy in hashtag Florida, however, decided to take matters into his own hands when it came to someone's lights in his neighborhood. 62-year-old guy in Florida named Robert Boston arrested after he went over to his neighbor's property at about 3 in the morning a couple of weeks ago. He was bringing a ladder with him, and he was on a mission. He was very upset about a malfunctioning motion light. So he placed the ladder against the building, climbed up, yanked the floodlight off the wall, and left it on the ground. Removed it so forcefully that he caused $800 in damages by pulling wiring loose from inside of the wall. This guy must have hung on this light to rip it off of the side of the building.
13: He hates it. Really, really hates it.
2: I'm not sure if it was like blinking the whole time or if it was coming on randomly or what it was doing, but it pissed this guy off something fierce. A very important detail about the story, Gene. Not only was this at 3 in the morning, and not only did he have a ladder, and not only did he do $800 worth of damage, oh, he was naked at the time.
14: You ever seen a grown man naked?
2: And he was caught on surveillance footage doing all of this in his birthday suit. The only thing he had on was a watch, a headlamp, and some flip-flops.
13: It's very important to see in the dark, you know? You got to pay attention to what you're doing. Headlamps are great.
2: He was arrested for trespassing and criminal mischief.
13: Mm-hmm.
2: Oh, man, if the light was working, do you need the headlamp?
13: Yeah, well, you got the screws.
2: He wasn't unscrewing. He ripped it out.
13: Well, you still have to watch your task at hand here.
2: California criminals are becoming smarter. A little more precautious, maybe. Not quite sure what you'd call this, but apparently criminals in California are now hiding cameras in people's bushes to track when people are home and when they're not.
15: They're putting cameras in very specific areas. That's what's scary. Mm-hmm. You know, that they had the one right here, as we were talking about, and then one down the street. Right. So, yeah, very specific areas.
2: San Dimas, California. Bill and Ted represent. Sheriff's deputies investigating a burglary say they uncovered a hidden camera that was placed across from the victim's house. Deputies responding after a report of a burglary, that's when they discovered a hidden camera concealed in the bushes across from the victim's home. The camera was connected to a portable hotspot and an external battery pack. A week earlier, sheriff's officials say a landscaper in the neighborhood also uncovered a hidden device in some hedges. The device was described as a cell phone connected to a power bank and wrapped in green camouflage tape with artificial plants attached to it. Yeah. So they're not just like,
13: They're really making camouflage plants.
2: They're warning the public that thieves may be using similar devices to scout homes before committing burglaries.
13: Yeah, they're scouting it out.
2: Learn your routine. Find out when you're home. Find out when you come back from work. If you come home from lunch.
13: Putting the weed hat on, like brush, and they're crawling through the grass and scoping things out.
2: Residents are encouraged to remain vigilant and be aware of suspicious or hidden cameras that may be placed in or around yards, entryways, or exterior areas of homes. That's real nice.
4: Mm-hmm.
2: In Michigan,
13: yes,
2: an officer is being praised for not shooting a high school student.
13: Did he almost shoot him?
2: This is why water guns are all brightly colored nowadays. Because back in my time, when I was a kid,
13: like a real gun, is that what
2: you
13: happened?
2: Could get a plastic gun at the toy store that looked like a regular gun. It was dark. It didn't have a lot of, you know, like fluorescent colors on it. And then kids were getting shot because they were carrying around plastic guns, little cap guns or whatever.
13: That's what this was too?
2: Yeah. So this was a senior prank in Michigan that almost turned deadly when a student with a water gun jumped out at an unsuspecting police officer. The officer then grabbing his gun, which you can see all unfold on the body camera, and in a split second decision decides not to shoot this kid who's just got a water gun.
5: Hey, sorry. Get on the ground. Get on the ground. Get on the ground. Get on the ground.
6: Hey, I'm all set. It's some kid doing water wars.
7: That kid's family should be planning a funeral right now. He just had a fantastic action not to fire and shoot this kid.
2: The district said that police had responded to other calls tied to this water prank game, including speeding, trespassing, disruptions to local businesses. They encouraged students to stop playing this game. Some sort of waterworks game that they play. It sounds like it's a regular occurrence there. And the cops showed up, and this kid popped out of nowhere with the water gun, and the officers there investigating, thinking maybe there's some legitimate crime going on.
13: Well, I don't know if this is senior assassin. I told you this was last year. This has been the rage for a number of years. It's a popular bracket-style high school elimination game where graduating seniors assassinate targets using water guns. So they wait for them like in the parking lot or behind the thing.
2: And the idea
13: paintball with water. Yeah. Yes, that's exactly it. So there's assigned to targets, and then when you eliminate them, you inherit their targets and yada, yada, yada. Right? So, but it's usually at their house or school events, or it's on school grounds, or it's in a parking lot, or it's at a place that they think they're going
2: to
13: go.
2: Yeah, the police there say, I think it's a great idea would be to pick one central place like a park. Let us know. We can come and be there with you, a handful of officers, so we know that all this is a planned event. Don't have people calling 911 and then taking resources off the road to dedicate to this when we know it's a game that's being played.
13: Yeah, it's a game. It's senior assassin. I'm sure it is. Well, they try to do things like no mask or hoodies, right? They're trying to not.
2: Well, it doesn't seem like the kid was wearing a mask or a hoodie.
13: Respect private property. So they do, you know, like you can go on other students, but not necessarily through the neighborhood to get to the thing to hide behind somebody else's house.
2: If you're going to someone's house and you're creeping around the backyard and you're trying to get them when they bring out the trash, and the next thing you know, mom's calling the cops. And bliggity blam, you got a dead kid in your backyard. Almost happened. Last but not least, this, speaking of things, this is awful. This is in Sacramento. A man there blowing himself up inside of his own home after he lost it in a tax auction.
13: What?
2: So it sounds like they repoed his house. Because he wasn't paying the taxes on it.
13: And then he...
2: And then he said, not on my watch, and then blew up the house.
13: Killed himself?
2: Yes. Oof. Turning one seized property into a deadly symbol. Man dying in an explosion at the house after the property had been sold through the Sacramento County's tax-defaulted auction system.
13: So he wasn't paying on it.
2: And when I say blew it up, that means he blew it up. Like, I'm talking ba-boom. Like, big-time fire explosion the whole nine yards. The case now looming over the county's latest tax sale, where 32 different properties were listed for auction and promoted as potential deals for buyers willing to take on the risk. Well, imagine you buy one of these places and you move in, and this guy comes back around a few months after you've already been in the place and done some renovations and got your family in there, and he's still got a hair across his ass. The auction, which began on Monday of last week, included homes, vacant lots, other parcels put up for sale after owners fell behind on their property taxes. Under California's tax default process, counties can sell the properties after years of unpaid taxes, allowing bidders to scoop up real estate that can appear far cheaper than anything on the traditional market. But this, of course, obviously a darker reality for everything that happens there. Property tied to the explosion had been taken through the same system with a map showing the seized home at the center of the tragedy. Buyers are told they may not be able to inspect the homes before bidding, may not be able to enter them, may discover after the fact that someone is still living inside. Remember that one with the pictures of the old lady, and we saw that one? It was in Milwaukee in that crazy neighborhood by the park, and they were like, you may have to get this tenant out. Yeah, similar. This guy, though, said, no, not on my watch.
13: I'm just going to stay here and blow it up.
2: And then blew the house up and took his own life. Yikes. That's one way to go. I got a text from Davey. Ooh, happy belated birthday, Brian. Welcome to the 50 Club. Thanks, Davey. Also got a text from Rob and Stoddard. Said, go New York, go New York.
13: Why New York?
2: Because he's an a-hole. Because Rob's just an a-hole. And he's got nothing better to do with his life
13: than
2: to be a human piece of garbage and root for New York teams. Brian in Colorado, perfect example of billionaires not caring about the team, is the Rockies. Haven't been good since Boston beat their ass in the World Series.
13: This is a fan.
2: But with everyone going to Coors Field because it's a great spot to watch baseball with the view of the mountains in the background, why would you need to pay for good players? Yeah, a lot of teams are starting to turn into that. I mean, you look at the perfect example, the Brewers. We've had that conversation for years, right? They've always sort of been on the cusp of competing. Right, they're good in the season. They give you an entertaining product.
13: Yep.
2: You come out to the ball game, you have a good time. They keep it affordable for most families, right? They fill the stadium for the most part. They put a good product on the field, but they never fully invest in the team to go and try and win a World Series because that's not what they care about. They care about you coming to the ballpark and spending your money every year. They don't give a rat. If you're already doing that and they're not winning World Series, then why would they change the model? They don't care. They'll give you a new sandwich every year, a new beer on tap, whatever. And it's fine. I'm not complaining. I'm just saying that's the reality of it all.
13: Jessica also emailed in and said, if I could freeze time, I'd travel to Fort Knox. I suppose that's where all the money
2: is,
13: right?
2: How much time you got?
13: Or same with Area 51.
2: The problem with Fort Knox is, isn't it gold?
13: Well, gold is...
2: Yeah, but then you have to, like get rid of the gold. You can't just go into the store and be like, I'd like one dishwasher, please. Here's a gold. You know? I don't think it works that way, but...
13: Or Area 51 to go hang with the aliens.
2: The money you can make untraceable through laundering. You go to strip clubs and you'd be all right. Put in.
13: You can find somebody who'll take the gold, can't you? Yeah, I'm sure you can. Gold laundering.
2: Jim texting in, who is going to school in Georgia for being a state trooper, said that story with the kid and the water gun is my biggest fear of becoming a cop. Yeah, well, you have a split second. You know, you show up on scene and maybe it's dark and there's reports of break-ins or whatever it is, and the next thing you know, somebody pops out of the bushes and has something in their hands. Yeah. Thanks for the text messages, except for Robin Stoddard. Go F yourself. Stupid-ass New York chance, this guy. God, you New York people are insufferable. Makes me sick.
13: Be in touch with the program.
2: No.
13: It's all right.
2: Unless you like New York.
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4: Here's the Wisdom News Minute. A Lansing, Iowa man is arrested on a charge of attempted murder of a peace officer after firing a gun at an Allamakee County deputy on Sunday night. The deputy had chased Andrew Weber after he fled from a domestic assault. Weber ran into some woods where the shots were exchanged, and he got away. A family member brought him into the sheriff's office on Monday. La Crosse police said a suspect in a Friday night stabbing is now in custody in Indiana. Ivan Canchola Garcia was arrested on warrants from Dane County. La Crosse police are trying to get an arrest warrant for him on a charge of attempted first-degree intentional homicide. Officers were called to a house on 16th Street South and found a victim with multiple stab wounds. That victim is still in the hospital. Bill Soper has announced he's retiring from the La Crosse Area Family YMCA, effective September 4th. Soper led the organization as CEO for the past 31 years. He has served with the YMCA for 42 years. I'm Brad Williams.
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0: 95.7 The Rock, morning, kind of cloudy, afternoon, kind of cloudy.
1: Yeah, gloomy.
0: Nighttime, kind of cloudy.
1: Gloomy, I would say today.
0: Gloomy. Looks like the rain has stopped, though.
1: Yeah, it should end sometime before noon this morning, but then gloomy, as we mentioned, the rest of the day. I don't think we're going to see much sunshine today.
0: It's all right. I got to dig a hole in my backyard.
1: Good hole digging weather? Is
0: that- well, yeah. Cool and overcast. Not out there dying in the sun.
1: It was a little bit humid and buggy last night doing yard work.
0: Speaking of being outside in the summer.
1: Yep.
0: The 95 days of summer.
1: Oh, yeah. How was the bike on Saturday? That was your first. Was that your? No, you had seen it before.
0: I rode the bike, remember?
1: Oh, yeah. I like it.
0: I put mileage on it. Not much, but yeah. No, it's a fun ride, first of all. It's got a hell of a kick for a guy who rides a touring bike. Look, I love my motorcycle a lot. It's comfortable. I've gotten very used to it over the last 4 years that I've had it. But jumping on that new Harley, the Heritage Classic Solo that we're going to give away this summer.
1: Ooh, yeah.
0: It's a whole different ballgame. The throttle is noticeably touchy. And not in a bad way. Just unexpected for a guy who's used to...
1: Not what you're used to.
0: No. It's got a get up and go, that's for sure. A lot of torque. It's got some real cool customization on it, including the S&S exhaust, so it's got a nice little throat to it. And it's got the teardrop air cleaner kit. More flow, obviously. More airflow. Cleaner airflow. More power. You've also got the really cool paint scheme. That dark billiard color is cool.
1: I love it.
0: I don't know why they call it dark billiard, because I look at my bike and the gray on my bike is much darker than the one on this bike. So I would, but mine's called Gunship Gray, I believe. This is a dark billiard gray, and it's got some cool pinstriping on it.
1: Almost a pearlization to it, the way it looks.
0: You've also got some Arlen Ness foot pegs and grips, and you've also got some Drag Specialties, I believe, license plate holder. So it's a brand new 2026 Harley-Davidson Heritage Solo. And Rock Stops, of course, begin on Monday, June 1st.
1: Now, if you didn't see the bike or you're hearing us talk about it, 95 days of summer, every summer we give away a brand new Harley-Davidson. And this year, no different, in cooperation with Great River Harley-Davidson. Pasture Pride Cheese in Cashton and Higher Heating and Air Conditioning. And we're going to have that bad boy out at a number of locations starting in a little over a week. We'll also have online Rock Stops. You can look at the bike itself. Check it out on our website or our app right there. It'll lots of pictures, a couple different angles, so you can see exactly what somebody's going to win, which is $25,000 worth of a free motorcycle. Yeah. And then starting right there is a list of all the stops, too. So if you want to get a handle on where we're going to be when, you know, mark your calendar or, you know, get ready for our first stop, June 1st, we're right there. And the list is online on our website, as I mentioned.
0: 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Rock Stop starting on June 1st, going until the beginning of September, and then we get the bike all spiffed up and ready to go, and we give it away on September 12th.
1: Mm-hmm.
0: It'll be here before you know it. Blink of an eye.
1: The
0: first couple of weeks, you're like, oh, it's early, it's June, whatever, blah, blah, we haven't done anything yet, and this, and then next thing you know, it's August, and you're like, where the hell did the summer go? And you're buying kids pencils and notebooks and crap like that, and you're like, oh, snap.
1: Didn't school just get out for the summer?
0: Yeah.
1: It happens like that.
0: It really does. 95 days of summer getting underway in just a couple of days. 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
1: Normally, we save these hypothetical types of scenarios for Thursday, and we'll still do hypothetical Thursday, and we'll still talk to Office Cora, find out what she's up to in the 715. But this one came across my desk this morning, and so I thought I would bring it up. A little exercise for the class. Kind of an interesting question. I'm almost 100% positive I know your answer to this, and I'm sure you already know my answer to this. If you could freeze time, would you do anything illegal? That's not to say everything illegal. It doesn't really quantify how much time you freeze, right? Do I have an hour? Do I have a day? Do I have a week? Do I have a month? Like, it just, if you could freeze time.
2: That's the first thing you'd think to do if you froze time. I mean, I guess in this case,
1: again, how much time is it?
2: Right.
1: If I've only got an hour, then yeah, I'm probably going to rob the bank real quick.
2: What?
1: Well, the assumption is you freeze time and no one knows of your crime.
2: Happens.
1: Right. Time stops. And then when it starts again, the money's gone and you're nowhere to be
2: found.
1: Could I
2: make it so I could buy the Powerball ticket before the winner at the store that I know it was in? Because then I'm not really, am I a criming? Is that a criming? I'm using information to be the person next in line to buy that.
1: I don't think it works that way because you can't buy the ticket after the numbers are out. The ticket sales stop an hour before the numbers get
2: dropped. Yeah, but I'm frozen in time, so I know who the winner was at this particular gas station on this particular day.
1: So then you're
2: going
1: to go and steal the ticket from them? You're not going back. This isn't time travel. This is freezing time.
2: Now there's rules.
1: Two totally different things.
2: Regulations.
1: All right, we're not going to play these exercises if you don't abide by the rules. It's not time travel. It's freezing time. So everything just stops. Much like
2: but
1: in the
2: I'm
1: Matrix.
2: Moving around.
1: But you have freedom to move around and do whatever you want. Are you going to do anything illegal with
2: no,
1: that time?
2: No, probably not. No.
1: I knew that would be your answer. I'm glad that most people are like me. You think you're so superior because you do
2: I
1: nice things and you got
2: all.
1: A and you got a bench with
2: but
1: your name on
2: thing.
1: It.
2: I can't
1: 86%
2: even...
1: of people said yes. 86.
2: Right.
1: That's an overwhelming.
2: Yes. But here's the thing. So you let's just say you were in Disney at the time you froze time and there's a big giant line and you want to get on the ride and you're freezing time so you can jump to the front. You still can't go on the ride, though, because nothing's happening, right? Everything's just stuck that way it is.
1: Yeah, but then when time
2: when
1: unfreezes,
2: freezes, then you're in the first
1: you're
2: row.
1: At the front of the line, you get on the ride.
2: Because yeah. I did push my children sort of illegally through this line once at Disney, and they will not let me forget that I.
1: What was the scenario
2: rules.
1: There? What'd you do there, lawbreaker?
2: This was years ago, and we were in line.
1: When I was a different person. Now I'm nice, and now
2: Phantasm
1: I've got a.
2: Oh my goodness! And
1: listen, you try to quantify all of this.
2: It was Phantasm, and I was trying to. And Mike and Henry were off doing some other ride, and they were going to meet up with us, and so we had to get five seats together in this like theater to see the one showing that was that night. And I pushed the girls. I'm like, okay, I'm pushing you through underneath that. Run that way and then get pretend you're lost and start crying.
1: Oh, man.
2: And they did.
1: The entire song and dance.
2: I lifted up the rope and I shoved them that way. And then I was like, oh, my God, my girls, I get separate. Mom! And I'm way over here behind the line. I'm like, I have to. And so then they let me through it to get up.
1: Wow.
2: Reunited with my children. And then we got five seats.
1: There's that little
2: Phantasm.
1: Lawbreaker. There's that little lawbreaker. You're in the 86%.
2: I did. And I didn't think they'd remember it so vividly, but they do. And it's always, like that one time in Disney?
1: Yeah.
2: It's like I have that one story they like to throw back at
1: See,
2: me.
1: See, if you just broke the law all the time, it wouldn't be. It'd just be another Tuesday in Gene's world.
2: Like one time. Remember that time at Disney?
1: Yeah. Random poll asking people that if they could freeze time, would you do anything illegal? 86% of people said yes.
2: Most people said, like, hell yeah.
1: They would. 13 to 14% of people said they would not.
2: But it could very, very, very much range
1: in
2: what the legal thing is.
1: The poll did note that minor crimes don't count. So, like, taking a candy bar or, you know, whatever that small, speeding really fast, you know, on the highway because time is for, you know, whatever that minor crime is.
2: That does not count in the 86%.
1: No. people joyously talked about never paying for groceries, right?
2: Oh, so we can continuously freeze time, or it's a one-time only thing? I guess they're saying...
1: It doesn't really specify in the online poll.
2: Okay. So they're saying every
1: robbing
2: time I go...
1: from big businesses, becoming a poker shark, so everyone's at the table and you can go
2: That's still criminal.
1: That's still criminal.
2: I know
1: you're trying to place yourself in a spot where you're not the criminal.
2: But that's more of what I'm in tune to, what I'm hearing.
1: Looking at their cards and maybe taking other cards out of the deck and stacking your hand so you've got a better shot at winning.
2: Maybe. That was a lot of words to say that, but yeah, sure.
1: Trespassing for the sake of anonymous investigative reporting, a.k.a. looking at naked people. Somebody said switching the clothes of two people.
2: That sounds like more like a practical joke than a crime, is it? I guess
1: it's illegal, but it's not. It's just a dumb prank. And if you're not there when everybody unfreezes, what's the point? A lot of people obviously want to perv on nudity. They want to perv on naked people, right? They want to
2: They're freezing time and they're going to go look in a window or going to go into somebody's bedroom or something.
1: Yeah, dude, I'm getting the money and then I'm unfreezing time.
2: I see with the grocery store. I didn't realize it was like every time you go there, everybody freezes, you go shopping, you know, this time I'm getting fresh fish.
1: I don't have any problem.
2: Getting a tenderloin.
1: Look, I don't want to pay for groceries, but I don't have any problem with it. Yeah. I just don't like the people there. You know, they get in the way and they go off grazing.
2: I like the prankster. I'm going to do a bunch of tomfoolery and then unfreeze.
1: If you could freeze time, would you do anything illegal? 86% of people
2: said. Fill up that tank of gas and then
1: leave. Hell yeah. I don't know if you'd be able to, right? If time is frozen, the gas isn't coming out of the tank.
2: Yeah, no, I think it is. Just like you can grocery shop, right. I would think.
1: I'm getting the money, Gene. Right into the vault. Emptying the bank vault. Doc's with me as well. Doc texting in said, I'm emptying the bank vault. And the box of candy bars by the teller. Those things are addictive.
2: He likes those ones with caramel in it. Those caramel ones. Those
1: like
2: dollar
1: Toblerones?
2: When you sell them for benefits. For the caramel ones.
1: Yeah.
2: Carmellos or whatever. Doc.
1: Yeah. If you could freeze time, would you do anything illegal? A random online poll on a hypothetical Tuesday. And 86% of people agree with me that yes. That would be the perfect time to do some crime.
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1: Speaking of food, this past Friday was National Pizza Party Day. Favorite place to order pizza? This is national chains. Do you have one?
2: We usually get pizza locally. Like
1: same
2: from
1: as us.
2: So it's hard for me to, you know, pick one. And I don't even know if it's national because it might be more regional. But I did, you know, for us growing up, it was fancy and rare. And I do really like their sauce and their pepper or their sausages because I know they make them with their own blend. I do indulge once in a while in a Rocky Rococo's.
1: Okay.
2: Because it was like,
1: I think they're
2: that
1: national.
2: We got just the cheapest frozen at home. And if we were ever going to get like it was a Rockies.
1: If the wife and I want to have pizza on a Tuesday or Wednesday night, we're just going to take a frozen pizza out of the oven or out of the freezer and put it in the oven and go that route. I couldn't tell you the last time we ordered a pizza from a national distributor. I have no idea when that was. It had to have been years ago. And we weren't ever really that big on it anyways. You know, obviously when you're in college and you only have $5, a hot ready will do.
2: And we've done that many times for parties that we've had and gatherings,
1: birthday
2: parties.
1: Or if you have a bunch of people coming over and you need 12 pizzas and you don't want to spend $1 million.
2: Oh, we just had one a couple of weeks ago for when somebody left. We had a going away and we had pizza from a delivery. What's up?
1: But according to a new report, Pizza Hut, number one, America's favorite pizza chain.
2: Did you see they're doing the retro thing?
1: Yeah, so they brought back the Book It program where you read books and you get a personal pan pizza, right? They just brought that back.
2: For
1: and
2: kids.
1: Now they're also bringing back the retro vibes with the modern prices.
2: Yeah, I saw some restaurants that have already embraced that.
1: So they're doing the plastic, the red plastic glasses are making a comeback. The roofs, if you will, of the structures are going to change. They're going to go back to that original roof.
2: The salad bar. Do you remember the salad bar?
1: The salad bar is coming back, and so are the plastic tablecloths with like
2: checkered. The red and white checker.
1: The red and white checker with, I think, the fur underneath to help them grip onto the table. So, yeah, Pizza Hut's going retro with everything except for the prices.
2: The nostalgia of
1: and they're
2: it, right?
1: Apparently America's
2: stained glass light fixtures.
1: Favorite pizza chain. 19% of people in a recent survey said that Pizza Hut was their preferred place for a mass order. Domino's came in next at 17%. Papa John's was in third with 11%.
3: Better ingredients, better pizza, Papa John's.
1: Little Caesars coming in at fourth, 5.3% of the vote.
4: Pizza.
1: And then Marco's Pizza at fifth with 4.7%. By the way, a nice little thing about this, 22% of people in this survey did say they would choose some other local or regional brand rather than the 8 national brands that were suggested in the survey. So people are definitely buying local when it comes to pizza. And I don't have a problem paying more for local pizza. 99% of the time, it's way better. You know?
2: I agree. And then you usually have your favorite, whether it's right around the corner because it's close, your neighborhood, or you just love the way that they,
1: There's different places for different types of pizza. Like, one place has the really good taco pizza. One place has the really good pepperoni pizza. One place has the really cool upscale pizzas, right? With the burrata and the Neapolitan and all that stuff. You know, one place has, a certain kind of crust that you like.
2: One is more, we're going out for pizza.
1: Right.
2: Or this one is a strictly takeout kind of a place.
1: Not to mention the different styles, whether you're looking for Chicago style or a New York style or whatever. But, there's a survey out there that says Pizza Hut apparently is our favorite when it comes to national
2: chains.
1: Yeah,
2: and they are doing some of those retro stores in Wisconsin as well. I haven't seen a list of exactly where those locations are, but I'm sure if you're looking to make a road trip and enjoy the Pizza Hut classic, the retro style, the nostalgia that they're bringing back in certain restaurants, it's one of the states is Wisconsin.
1: Got a text from someone, not quite sure who it is. This is Remy, I think. Is this Remy? Somebody that already texted in about the flagpole. They said, I wish Marco's was still around here. They were so good. But Adelaide's in Black River Falls makes great pizzas. Lenore. Thank you, Lenore. Yeah, there's no shortage of great local pizza places wherever you live. Mm-hmm. There shouldn't be, because it's kind of hard to mess up pizza, right?
2: I think there is a Pizza Hut Classic located in Black River Falls, I believe.
1: Okay.
2: Black River
1: Falls have like I think at one point, Burf had a buffet-style KFC. Am I wrong on that?
2: I don't remember.
1: There was a year where I was going to Rockfest, and Spaz was with me, one of our part-timers at the time.
2: And he stopped by. No.
1: And we were cruising through BRF, I think it was, or around there. And he said that he remembered there was a KFC in the Black River Falls area at one point that had a buffet where you could get buffet-style KFC. Woofta. Krista said, get yourselves to Corky's and La Crescent. Yeah.
2: Yeah, a million different locations have delicious. Everybody's got their favorite or places that they want to try. Maybe they're on their list of, that's sometimes.
1: Obviously,
2: I got to have that one.
1: This is just a online poll, so they were referencing 8 national chains, but support local businesses.
2: Also, I believe, and there's a number of them in our area, right? In the whole the valley between here and Eau Claire, I can think of 3 or 4 of them right off the top of my head. I believe most pizza farms are opening this weekend.
1: Oh, yeah, where the farm has got a pizza barn and maybe a bar and live music and stuff like that.
2: I follow a bunch of those pages, and almost everybody's has opening hours starting this weekend. So if you're wanted to have that on your summer bucket list, I believe most of the pizza farms are opening this weekend.
1: James texting in said the Pizza Hut in Decorah is a retro-looking Pizza Hut. I think they have the salad bar. T-Stet said, yes, BRF with the KFC used to have a buffet. Bill also confirming that. Yes, the BRF used to have a KFC with a buffet. Thank you very much. Appreciate that. Dude, that would be a dangerous buffet for me to be at.
2: I know it would.
1: Very dangerous.
2: Mashed potatoes and gravy.
1: I'm not a fan of their mashed potatoes, but like hammer some fried chicken and some mac and cheese and some coleslaw. Oh, I could do that. Just hammering away at it. Thank you very much for the text messages. Again, enjoy whatever pizza it is you enjoy, but this was a survey about national chains. I would certainly suggest you support local. There's plenty of pizza places, hardworking individuals that live in your communities that are doing their best to survive in this economy when everything costs so damn much. And I get it. Everyone's trying to save a buck. But, man, if you can keep those doors open at those places, please do so. Now I want pizza. We got any?
2: I'm looking at the Wisconsin Pizza Farms map.
1: Has anybody got a pizza in the freezer here that we can steal? Christy Nix, is she?
2: I'll go looking.
1: All right.
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9: Hi, I'm State Representative Steve Doyle. Recently, something pretty neat happened. My office had a bipartisan, bi-state conversation with a representative from Iowa. He said something that stuck with me. He was talking about his work on veterans issues and said, "When it comes to veterans, partisan mantles should be put down." You know, I couldn't agree more. Some things are bigger than politics, and we owe it to our veterans to honor their action and sacrifice. 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
2: Brian and Gene hanging out for a little while longer this morning. 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
3: Yeah, make sure you sign up. 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And you've been sitting on this information for a couple weeks, and it feels good to get it out, doesn't it, Brian?
2: Yeah.
3: Because you share with the class. You're getting that out there. You're sharing with the class.
2: I have known about this for a long time, actually. A lot longer than...
3: Details just solidifying, though, and we're ready to go.
2: Right. Look, with all these shows and all these things, there's a lot of moving parts, there's a lot of people involved, and there's a lot of things that need to happen before the ink dries on the contract. And that's why sometimes it takes a little bit longer, and you have to draw things out. It's not an intentional thing. It's not because we're trying to buttonhook anybody. It's just that's the reality of trying to schedule massive concerts, you know what I mean? And there's only so many places you can do this, and there's only so many places that you can fit a show this large. And it's coming up later on this summer. We're very excited to announce that on Friday, July 31st, at the Southside Oktoberfest grounds, the legendary band, one of the big four, Megadeth, are coming to town with opening bands yet to be announced. Mm-hmm. Tickets for this all-ages show go on sale this Friday at CopelandEvents.com. And there's an internet-only pre-sale that starts on Thursday morning at 10 a.m. And Megadeth is coming to town. They were here in, I believe, 2012 with Volbeat and Rob Zombie. It might have been 12 or 7. It was a Tuesday night show. I remember that. I remember it vividly because it was a Tuesday night show. But a Friday night, Oktoberfest grounds, the La Crosse Center and Copeland Park and Event Center teaming up for Ultra Rocks 2026. This is the first of a few announcements that'll be coming when it comes to concerts. But Megadeth, the legendary Megadeth, thrash metal kings, coming to town, and tickets go on sale this Friday at 10 a.m. at CopelandEvents.com.
3: There's going to be in-person sales starting on Friday as well down at the La Crosse Center box office. 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
2: Yep.
3: And as Brian was talking about, that's Rock VIPs. We'll give that to you. It goes on sale at 10 o'clock on Thursday for Rock VIPs with a code word. And there are three different ticketing tiers.
2: I was going to say that. As for those of you that have been to Copeland Park and Event Center for shows during the Ultra Rock Summer Concert Series the last few years, similar to that, there's going to be tiered levels for seating. There's going to be obviously some GA opportunities. There's going to be a stage front area. There's also going to be a raised deck area.
3: A la Riverfront Revolt. Similar to the Riverfront Revolt.
2: All of the information, all of the details, all the ticketing, all that stuff, CopelandEvents.com. But again, Megadeth coming to town on Friday, July 31st. Opening bands to be announced once we get the contracts all signed and dealt with, and we're very excited for that show as the La Crosse Center and Copeland Park and Event Center coming together for this massive show at the Oktoberfest grounds on a Friday night in July. Details coming. Obviously, we'll have a ton of more information, and we're looking forward to seeing Megadeth in town.

0: 95.7 The Rock. In case you missed it, just a few minutes ago, Megadeth coming to town on Friday night, July 31st, Oktoberfest grounds, as the center, the La Crosse Center, and Copeland Park and Event Center teaming up for a once-in-a-lifetime type show. Megadeth, of course, on a farewell tour. This is it. This is their last big tour. They're not going to do any more tours. They may, of course, do a show or two here or there, maybe play a festival once in a great while. But if you haven't seen Megadeth, or maybe it's been a while, this is your last chance to check them out right in our backyard. Southside Oktoberfest grounds, Friday, July 31st at the Oktoberfest grounds, Copeland Park and Event Center and the La Crosse Center teaming up for Ultra Rocks 2026, a massive show featuring Megadeth, opening bands to be announced, as we mentioned earlier. Mm-hmm. Tickets go on sale this Friday at CopelandEvents.com, or you can take it part in the internet-only pre-sale on Thursday starting at 10 a.m.
1: Yeah, we'll have information going out for Rock VIPs regarding the code word, essentially, for those early sales on Thursday with that code word. But we're excited about it, very excited. And Friday night down at the Fest Grounds, three-tier ticket prices, I should say, and locations on the grounds. More information available, of course. But, yeah, we're excited to have that Friday night show with legends coming to town and an outside show in the summertime, which can never be beat. And more details to come as we finalize some contracts for opening acts and get those tickets on sale later this week. Again, pre-sale code on Thursday for Rock VIPs, and then on Friday, general public.
0: One of the big four right here in town, Megadeth, July 31st. All the information online, go to CopelandEvents.com. Here's old school Megadeth.

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1: Grip it and rip it, baby. While Tiger is flipping every single car in sight, you're shanking balls into the woods and sinking one-foot gimmies. That's right. It's almost time for the 11th annual Talk Birdie to Me charity golf outing at Valley High Golf Club, thanks to River Valley Remodelers. 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

0: Billy Morrison tapping Sully this time. That is Becoming on 95.7 The Rock. I am Puck, and I think you've already heard who's coming. If you haven't, I'm going to tell you again. Megadeth is coming to the Oktoberfest grounds for Ultra Rocks. 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

0: new music that rocks from Sublime, and that is Until the Sun Explodes on 95.7 The Rock. I am Puck, and yes, sun's out, guns out, another summertime outdoor concert. It is going to be utterly amazing. Ultra Rocks makes its triumphant return, but this time at the Oktoberfest grounds with Megadeth. Sorry, it's just, you all know it's so much more fun to say it that way, but Megadeth is coming to La Crosse. It is going to be just incredibly awesome, and I cannot wait. One of my favorite bands of ever playing down at the fest grounds. Dude, this town might melt down. It's going to be so loud and so awesome and so ridiculously cool, and it's going to be on a Friday night down at the fest grounds. July 31st, to be exact. 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No, not at all. It is going to be an epic show. Ultra Rocks 2026 La Crosse Oktoberfest grounds with Megadeth on Friday, July 31st with 957 The Rock.
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Latest one from The Warning. That is Kerosene on 95.7 The Rock. I'm Puck. Just a couple more weeks and it's actual summer for real. 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

0: Pale Horse. It's Chevelle. 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And this year, we got a 2026 Harley-Davidson Heritage Solo. It is wicked cool, man. And yes, we threw a couple of custom extras, including S&S exhaust, teardrop air cleaner kit, and also a couple of extras from Arlen Ness and Drag Specialties, making it super awesome and super cool and super yours if you're lucky enough to win it. 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
3: 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I listen to it every morning.
0: Forget to set your alarm this morning. Here's what you missed.
4: Oh, I love them.
5: If you could freeze time, would you do anything illegal? That's not to say everything illegal. It doesn't really quantify how much time you freeze, right? Do I have an hour? Do I have a day? Do I have a week? Do I have a month? Like, it just, if you could freeze time.
6: That's the first thing you'd think to do if you froze time. I mean, I guess in this case.
5: Again, how much time is it?
6: Right.
5: If I've only got an hour, then yeah, I'm probably going to rob the bank real quick.
6: What?
5: Well, the assumption is you freeze time and no one knows of your crime.
6: Happens.
5: Right. Time stops. And then when it starts again, the money's gone and you're nowhere to be found and you haven't left any.
6: Could I make it so I could buy the Powerball ticket before the winner at the store that I know it was in? Because then I'm not really, am I a criming? Is that a criming? I'm using information to be the person next in line to buy that
5: winning
6: Powerball
5: ticket. I don't think it works that way because you can't buy the ticket after the numbers are out. The ticket sales stop an hour before the numbers get
6: Yeah, but I'm frozen in time, so I know who the winner was at this particular gas station on this particular day.
5: So then you're
6: going
5: to go and steal the ticket from them? You're not going
6: Purchase
5: back. This isn't time travel. This is freezing time.
6: Now there's rules
5: Two totally
6: and
5: different
6: regulations.
5: Things. All right, we're not going to play these exercises if you don't abide by the rules. It's not time travel. It's freezing time. So everything just stops. Much like
6: but
5: in the
6: I'm
5: Matrix.
6: Moving around.
5: But you have freedom to move around and do whatever you want. Are you going to do anything illegal with
6: no,
5: that time?
6: No, probably not. No.
5: I knew that would be your answer.
7: They're the best.
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0: Mice and Men at his wake up on 95.7 The Rock. Another crappy day for golf today, but as we get a little closer to the weekend, might be a little bit better for swinging the sticks. Definitely going to be a whole lot of fun with us if you're going to come with us. I think you really, really should. If you've never played Talk Birdie to Me before, you really should, because it will be the most fun you ever have on a golf course. And it's all for charity. You can win all kinds of awesome stuff, including cash and prizes. And we got raffles and we got awesomeness and we got all the things, man, including some hole-in-one prizes where you're shot at like 10 grand in cash from Slice Jewelry and Gold, and also a shot at winning a brand new jet ski watercraft worth, I think it's almost like 13 grand, man. It is wicked, wicked, wicked cool, thanks to Rod's Ride On Power Sports. 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
2: Forget to set your alarm this morning. Here's what you missed.
5: Oh, I love them.
6: If you could freeze time, would you do anything illegal? That's not to say everything illegal. It doesn't really quantify how much time you freeze, right? Do I have an hour? Do I have a day? Do I have a week? Do I have a month? Like, it just, if you could
7: freeze
6: time.
7: That's the first thing you'd think to do if you froze time. I mean, I guess in this case.
6: Well, again, how much time is it?
7: Right.
6: If I've only got an hour, then yeah, I'm probably going to rob the bank real quick.
7: What?
6: Well, the assumption is you freeze time and no one knows of your crime.
7: What happens.
6: Right. Time stops. And then when it starts again, the money's gone and you're nowhere to be found and you haven't left any.
7: Could I make it so I could buy the Powerball ticket before the winner at the store that I know it was in? Because then I'm not really, am I criming? Is that a criming? I'm using information to be the person next in line to buy that winning
6: Powerball
7: ticket.
6: I don't think it works that way, because you can't buy the ticket after the numbers are out. The ticket sales stop an hour before the numbers get
7: Yeah, but I'm frozen in time, so I know who the winner was at this particular gas station on this particular day.
6: So then you're
7: going
6: to go and steal the ticket from them? You're not going
7: Purchase
6: back. This isn't time travel. This is freezing time.
7: Now there's rules.
6: Two totally
7: and
6: different
7: regulations.
6: Things. All right, we're not going to play these exercises if you don't abide by the rules. It's not time travel. It's freezing time. So everything just stops. Much like
7: but
6: in
7: I'm
6: the Matrix.
7: Moving around.
6: But you have freedom to move around and do whatever you want. Are you going to do anything illegal with
7: no,
6: that time?
7: No, probably not. No.
6: I knew that would be your answer.
8: They're the best.
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0: It's Safe and Sound. That, of course, being Shinedown. I go by the name of Puck, mainly because I got hit in the face with a hockey puck when I was a kid. But there's a long story to that, but it's not that interesting. What is interesting is the next show that's coming, man. This summer, Ultra Rocks. You got it, baby. Megadeth. More on that in just a little bit. And it's almost time for the 90s at noon from Artie's Flipside Pub and Grill. So we'll probably do at least one, maybe a couple from Megadeth. Keep listening. Find out more. Dude, it's going to rock.
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It's the 90s at noon, and Megadeth, who were basic hit machines in the 90s, are coming to La Crosse. Ultra Rocks makes its triumphant return to the La Crosse Oktoberfest grounds on Friday, July 31st with Megadeth. And I'd say they'd blow the roof off La Crosse, but there won't be a roof. It's outdoors, and it's going to be awesome. 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

0: Megadeth. 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They will be here on Friday night, August 31st for Ultra Rocks. The location? 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

0: Jacob Dylan and company. It's the Wallflowers. That is one headlight. It is the 90s at noon from Marty's Flipside Pub and Grill. Maybe you want to go grab some lunch or maybe even some breakfast for lunch or maybe later on this afternoon stop in for happy hour and such. Oh, yeah, and $4 to $9, $3 off all the burgers. That's Tuesday's special. It's awesome. Everything's awesome at the Flipside, including an awesome place to have your summer party or maybe play volleyball on the weekends. Yeah, get some people together and come on down and play some volleyball. Just ask, you know, the bartender. It's like, hey, you got a volleyball? It usually works. It's going to be a blast, man. So get to Artie's Flipside Pub and Grill whenever you can get there and such. And I guess I'll get you some more 90s stuff in a few minutes because it is the 90s at noon. And I just got one from Jake who wanted to hear some Slaughter. Although it feels 80s, it's definitely not. It came out in 1991 and it is coming next. Well, it came out in 1990, but when it was released as a single, it was 1990. But anyway, it's coming next on 95.7
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3: The best show ever. I listen to it every morning.
0: Forget to set your alarm this morning. Here's what you missed.
4: Oh, I love them.
5: If you could freeze time, would you do anything illegal? That's not to say everything illegal. It doesn't really quantify how much time you freeze, right? Do I have an hour? Do I have a day? Do I have a week? Do I have a month? Like, it just, if you could freeze time.
6: That's the first thing you'd think to do if you froze time. I mean, I guess in this case.
5: Well, again, how much time is it?
6: Right.
5: If I've only got an hour, then yeah, I'm probably going to rob the bank real quick.
6: What?
5: Well, the assumption is you freeze time and no one knows of your crime.
6: Happens.
5: Right. Time stops. And then when it starts again, the money's gone and you're nowhere to be
6: found
5: and you haven't left any.
6: Could I make it so I could buy the Powerball ticket before the winner at the store that I know it was in? Because then I'm not really, am I a criming? Is that a criming? I'm using information to be the person next in line to buy that
5: winning Powerball
6: ticket.
5: I don't think it works that way because you can't buy the ticket after the numbers are out. The ticket sales stop an hour before the numbers get
6: Yeah, but I'm frozen in time, so I know who the winner was at this particular gas station on this particular day.
5: So then you're
6: going
5: to go and steal the ticket from them? You're not going
6: Purchase
5: back. This isn't time travel. This is freezing time.
6: Now there's rules
5: Two totally
6: and
5: different
6: regulations.
5: Things. All right, we're not going to play these exercises if you don't abide by the rules. It's not time travel. It's freezing time. So everything just stops. Much like
6: but
5: in the
6: I'm
5: Matrix.
6: Moving around.
5: But you have freedom to move around and do whatever you want. Are you going to do anything illegal with
6: no,
5: that time?
6: Probably not. No.
5: I knew that would be your answer.
7: They're the best.
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0: It's Collective Soul where the river flows on 95.7 The Rock. It is the 90s at noon, and I hate to make one of those cheesy tie-in things or whatever, but it's talking about the river, and I have a broken boat, so I'm kind of, you know, verklempt or something like that, or just, like, I should probably fix my boat so I can actually get out of the river. Anyway, I got some more 90s stuff, at least a little bit, because we're almost done with the 90s at noon today, but I will get you hooked up with my favorite song from Buck Cherry, but it was actually Andy who asked for it, so he gets it, I get it, we all get it, because, well, it's awesome. It's 90s, and it's coming next on 95.7
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Diva under fire that is villainous, along with Maria from In This Moment. I love it. It's awesome. Them guys rock. Speaking of rocks and, well, new music that rocks, this is the latest one from Des Rocks on The Rock. It's This Land on 95.7 The Rock.

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0: Not quite so new rock anymore, but it still rocks. It's Evanescence and Fight Like a Girl on 95.7 The Rock. 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
4: 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I listen to it every morning.
2: Forget to set your alarm this morning. Here's what you missed.
5: Oh, I love them.
0: If you could freeze time, would you do anything illegal? That's not to say everything illegal. It doesn't really quantify how much time you freeze, right? Do I have an hour? Do I have a day? Do I have a week? Do I have a month? Like, it just, if you could freeze time.
6: That's the first thing you'd think to do if you froze time. I mean, I guess in this case,
0: again, how much time is it?
6: Right.
0: If I've only got an hour, then yeah, I'm probably going to rob the bank real quick.
6: What?
0: Well, the assumption is you freeze time and no one knows of your crime.
6: Happens.
0: Right. Time stops, and then when it starts again, the money's gone and you're nowhere to be found and you haven't left any.
6: So I could buy the Powerball ticket before the winner at the store that I know it was in? Because then I'm not really... Am I criming? Is that a criming? I'm using information to be the person next in line to buy that
0: I don't think Powerball it works that ticket. Way because you can't buy the ticket after the numbers are out. The ticket sales stop an hour before the numbers get
6: Yeah, but I'm frozen in time, so I know who the winner was at this particular gas station on this particular day.
0: So then you're
6: going
0: to go and steal the ticket from them? You're not going
6: Purchase
0: back. This isn't time travel. This is freezing time.
6: Now there's rules
0: Two totally
6: and
0: different
6: regulations.
0: Things. All right, we're not going to play these exercises if you don't abide by the rules. It's not time travel. It's freezing time. So everything just stops. Much like
6: but
0: in
6: I'm
0: the Matrix.
6: Moving around.
0: But you have freedom to move around and do whatever you want. Are you going to do anything illegal with
6: no,
0: that time?
6: Probably not. No.
0: I knew that would be your answer.
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0: Scott's words are worthless from Sleep Theory on 95.7 The Rock. Before I get out of here today, I'm going to give you the answers to the two biggest questions I've been getting pretty much all day when it comes to the Megadeth show. 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The second question everybody has been asking me today is, who's coming with them? 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

digging the bass line on that. There's something kind of raw, a little punk on that bass line. The Pretty Reckless coming to Rockfest. There's been some adjustments on Rockfest, by the way, as we venture in. We'll hit that up a little bit later. If you've been living under a rock and you pay no attention to anything, Tripper hanging out with you. Welcome to your afternoons in for Bags, kicking off with a little Waylon.

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Will you come?

0: 95.7 The Rock. So in case you haven't seen yet, for you Rockfest fans out there, Rockfest travelers, Rockfest bus riders, Rockfest annual attendees, I'm one of you as well. A couple of changes, of course. I don't know if you saw that just a little bit backwards. We got a Pop Evil now instead of a Bad Flower. And then the most recent is Static X pulling out of all of their dates. So not specific to us. Nothing to do with us. Health concerns, health reasons. So no more shows for them in 2026, which means a hole needed to be filled. And I think we did a pretty decent job with Chad Gray. That's sarcasm, my friends. That means we get Mudvayne songs and we get Hell Yeah songs, among other possibilities. Not too shabby.
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2: 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While Tiger is flipping every single car in sight, you're shanking balls into the woods and sinking one-foot gimmies. 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

95.7 The Rock, Tripper hanging out with you, man. Still trying to get a little bit back. I went to a concert on Sunday, and when you reach a certain age, I'm not going to say exactly what, but you know when you know that the recovery is still going on right now, just a little bit. And I slept like really long time yesterday.

0: 95.7 The Rock, Tripper in for Bags. Getting excited, getting ready for golf now. Kind of the next thing in my brain that I love to prepare for. I love a good slacker day. I mean, despite it's a lot of work putting these things together. But once that work is done, then we get to the course. Things get a little bit better. Things get fun, and we could also be digging ditches, and we're not. So, fun. I consider that still a bit of a slack-off day. That's why we're in radio, because we're sort of slackers. Talk Birdie to Me 11 coming your way. 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

95.7 The Rock, there's a new trailer for The Odyssey, the new Christopher Nolan movie. Christopher Nolan has made some of the biggest, best movies of the last 20 years, but right now on YouTube, his movie trailer is the most disliked of his career so far. I think I know why.

0: Oh, man, I still remember that vividly. Some of you weren't around for that time, or maybe we're kind of young for that time. But coming from the Soundgarden era of Chris Cornell and understanding the magic and mastery and uniqueness of only his voice and having that go away for a while, and then I'm in the dorms, I'm moving into a dorm. It's like it's 90 degrees, man. And this is my first week in college, and on MTV, yes, suddenly this voice starts blaring out of nowhere. I hear that first line, I hear those drums, and you're like, that sounds familiar. And then I hear the guitar, and then you're like, that sounds like Tom Morello. And then you hear the voice, and it was the glorious, magical return of Chris Cornell at his finest Chris Cornelliest right there.
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6: Hey, it's Brian from 95.7 The Rock. 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

Einstein Kills. It's your favorite Halloween band right there. You know, a good choice, too, is, you know, speaking, you know, for, like, horror and spooky things, it'd be a whole different band if they would have went with, like, a Christmas vibe, you know?

0: 95.7 The Rock, Tripper in for Bags. So I mentioned this before. So Christopher Nolan's got a new movie, The Odyssey, coming out. Of course, Chris Nolan has made just some of the best movies of the last 20 years. Just, you know, a nearly impeccable string, really, when you think about it, too. Anyway, he's doing The Odyssey, big epic stuff. And the trailer's out there, and everyone is disliking it on YouTube. It seems to be his most disliked thing on YouTube. And the reason being, most of the backlash seems to come from a place of casting choices, some of the non-linear narrative kind of problems, and then it says, like, anachronistic dialogue, meaning dialogue that sounds out of place for this giant, you know, super deep literature book, Homer's The Odyssey, for crying out loud, as well as historical inaccuracies, which, of course, nerds let it go. We don't know anything about these things, truly, except for what we know in books. But the casting and character designs mostly stem from the casting of Elliot Page and Lupita Nyong'o, which leads me to believe that most of the dislike is coming from transphobic and racist folks. It really is kind of what you can narrow it down to, because obviously it's a movie and there are liberties that can be taken with directors. Good Lord. Good. Well, as long as they're not going to be in the theater watching this, I love a good epic, man. I'm in.
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6: 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It doesn't really quantify how much time you freeze, right? Do I have an hour? Do I have a day? Do I have a week? Do I have a month? Like, it just, if you could
7: That's
6: freeze
7: time. That's
6: the
7: first thing you'd think to do if you froze time. I mean, I guess in this case.
6: Well, again, how much time is it?
7: Right.
6: If I've only got an hour, then yeah, I'm probably going to rob the bank real quick.
7: What?
6: Well, the assumption is you freeze time and no one knows of your crime.
7: What happens.
6: Right. Time stops. And then when it starts again, the money's gone and you're nowhere to be
7: could
6: found and
7: I
6: you haven't left any.
7: Could I make it so I could buy the Powerball ticket before the winner at the store that I know it was in? Because then I'm not really, am I criming? Is that a criming? I'm using information to be the person next in line to buy that winning
6: I don't think
7: Powerball
6: it works
7: ticket.
6: That way, because you can't buy the ticket after the numbers are out. The ticket sales stop an hour before the numbers get
7: Yeah, but I'm frozen
6: out.
7: In time, so I know who the winner was at this particular gas station on this particular day.
6: So then you're
7: going
6: to go and steal the ticket from them? You're not going
7: Purchase
6: back. This isn't
7: it.
6: Time travel. This is freezing time.
7: Now there's rules
6: Two totally
7: and
6: different
7: regulations.
6: Things. All right, we're not going to play these exercises if you don't abide by the rules. It's not time travel. It's freezing time. So everything just stops. Much like
7: but
6: in the
7: I'm
6: Matrix.
7: Moving around.
6: But you have freedom to move around and do whatever you want. Are you going to do anything illegal with
7: no,
6: that time?
7: No, probably not. No.
6: I knew that would be your answer.
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Static X. If you've been around, you've been paying a little attention since yesterday. Static X has canceled their touring dates, and that includes their appearance for us at Rockfest. Serious medical issues affecting one or more undisclosed members of the band seems to be the deal. Early yesterday, they released a message via their social media that said, due to serious medical issues, Static X will be forced to cancel their remaining dates in 2026. The situation is unavoidable and requires immediate attention. We are very sorry for the inconvenience, and we promise to return to the stage bigger, stronger, and faster in 2027. We appreciate your continued

0: Seems to be some optimism of the ban continuing. However, it just won't be happening for the remainder of this year and will not be happening for us at Rockfest. But in lighter news, the replacement has been named. That replacement is Chad from Mudvayne, which is pretty badass.
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You know, every time that song comes on, too, I always like to remind people of what it's about. It's a tribute to the late Andrew Wood, whose death was kind of the precursor and really started the cascading and was a bit of a catalyst for what became a lot of what you know and recognize as that Seattle sound and that in those songs from the era called grunge by some. So, you know, if you're young to that, if you're hip to that, it's an amazing history in music, in a time in music to go back to and look into.

0: lot of movie trailers today. I was kind of unplugged, which was a good thing, going and living an actual life and experiencing actual things. A couple of concerts and such over the weekend. So I've been unplugged with the internet and TV, so I'm watching some trailers today. The new one, Disclosure Day, looks kind of exciting, kind of good, man. I'm glad that there's a summer blockbuster kicking off on June 12th in the theaters that feels like a proper blockbuster that's not like Marvel or comic related. For Christ's sake, that's just not my thing, and it's been going on for so goddamn long. So I welcome with open arms a Spielberg vehicle. I mean, Spielberg, like the OG of all things a summer blockbuster, and maybe no one has ever done it better, is at the helm. Disclosure Day coming out. Just with his name alone, I'm in.
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2: Brian and Gene on the phone with Ben Capanke from the La Crosse Loggers. I can't believe 1 week away from actual Logger baseball at the Lumberyard. Holy crap.
3: Opening day.
4: Oh, my gosh. Can't wait. It's been a long offseason, guys, and we are just thrilled to be getting going here. 24th season of Logger baseball, just 1 week to go. You know, it's shaping up, guys, to be a really impactful one. We've, as you know, we've had deep playoff runs the last couple of years. We got a lot of players returning. We got a brand new turf and just a loaded promotional schedule. So I think it's shaped up to be a heck of a summer and a very memorable one at that.
2: Yeah, hit up the website for the schedule to buy tickets, find out more about the promotions, make sure you get out there. You got fireworks, you got all sorts of stuff this summer, and on Monday of next week, you got a very special guest.
4: Yeah, we got a former Milwaukee Brewer great, Jeff Cirillo, is going to be in attendance on opening day, which will be Memorial Day. It's a 3:05 matinee, guys, too, so come on out, still the holiday, you still got your night ahead of you, coming out for a little afternoon baseball, take in the new team, and get a chance to meet Jeff Cirillo, get some autographs, get some pictures, and start your season right.
2: Very excited, going to be there, and I'll see you next Monday at the ballpark, Ben. Have a good one.
4: Thanks, guys.
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Shine Down, fresh off of their Kohl Center appearance. I had a lot of folks, knew a lot of friends that went down and saw that show. Shine Down just always delivers, man. They're consistent. They're like high-end consistent. They're like, you know, the Shine Down. They're like the Culvers of rock.

0: 95.7 The Rock, Dev Jones, man, I was so excited. It was last year in August, got to see those guys live on their tour and concert, and that still might be one of my favorite things I've done in the last 12 months. So far in 12 months, I haven't had the thing that has trumped that concert quite yet. That was my favorite thing. Well, you never know. Maybe this year. Maybe this year Rockfest. Maybe Gojira and Rockfest might be the one. Maybe, just maybe. Here's the deal. We can find out. We'll find out. You just got to go. Buy the ticket. Go to the show. Rockfest on sale right now. 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

It's 95.7 The Rock. Back in the mix is the band Korn. You know, I still feel like they're missing a little bit of that signature sound sometimes without Fealty, but life moves on. New music. Growth. It's called Reward the Scars. This is some of the finer stuff they've done in a few years, for sure.

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I say you look so fine that I really want to make you mine. 4, 5, 6, come on and get your kicks. 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

0: Sometimes we just see too much of the world. God dang it. Watch, I'm just scrolling through video, man. I'm doing my normal thing. I'm finding out what's happening in the world. It's mostly where I get my news is Reddit, where, you know, it's kind of the spot where everything on the internet hits typically first, and then it finds its way, and it just disperses from there. And I do get news from there, but I also get all the rest of the garbage out there in the world as I watch a video right now of a parasite moving and creeping and crawling literally out of a piece of sushi. I swear to God, it's looking at the camera like just disgusting, and then thinking about that thing inside me. I like this alone right now, looking at this, watching this little 20-second video of horror. This parasite might keep me off. I don't know if, like, this might be it. I might be done with sushi now. Thanks a lot, Internet.
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Hey, I don't know what you've been up to all day. I don't know where you've been. I don't know what kind of rock you still be living under sometimes. But you do know we announced a show, right? You do know we got Megadeth coming to town this summer, right? Get on board.

0: Sometimes, still after all these years, sometimes some of those Foo Fighters songs just kind of grab you. They get to you. There's a universality, human conditionness to what Foo Fighters and Dave Grohl can do as a songwriter. That's his magic skill. The guy's lived through some stuff, man, without a doubt. And here he is. The granddad. He's like our favorite uncle of rock and roll music. So I'm on board every time. I know a lot of people love to rip on him still, but I'm on board. I'll go see him in an arena any day. And there's few bands that I enjoy doing that for.
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95.7 The Rock, let's go. It's the ride home. Let's call it a day. Let's call it quits. Tripper in for bags, but the road rage continues. It's all brought to you by Driftless Axe and Arcade. Let's call it. 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

0: Anybody else, their partner, like, send you on missions when they're at home having a day off? Like, I don't know how this works because it doesn't work in my favor that way. My wife has got, listen, I took her out all weekend, bought her meals, paid for a concert, paid for all the drinks at a concert, did all the driving, filled up my tank of gas again for like the third weekend in a row. $60, man. And then she's hanging out at home, just relaxing. And now she's texting me errands to run, man, going and picking up stuff, like by spending more money at the grocery store. She's at home, not working. Anybody else do this? How dare you?
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4: 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I listen to it every morning.
2: Forget to set your alarm this morning. Here's what you missed.
5: Oh, I love them.
6: If you could freeze time, would you do anything illegal? That's not to say everything illegal. It doesn't really quantify how much time you freeze, right? Do I have an hour? Do I have a day? Do I have a week? Do I have a month? Like, it just, if you could
7: That's
6: freeze
7: time. That's the first thing you'd think to do if you froze time. I mean, I guess in this case,
6: again, how much time is it?
7: Right.
6: If I've only got an hour, then yeah, I'm probably going to rob the bank real quick.
7: What?
6: Well, the assumption is you freeze time and no one knows of your crime.
7: Happens.
6: Right. Time stops. And then when it starts again, the money's gone and you're nowhere to be
7: could
6: found. And
7: I
6: you
7: make
6: haven't left
7: it
6: any.
7: So I could buy the Powerball ticket before the winner at the store that I know it was in? Because then I'm not really. Am I a criming? Is that a criming? I'm using information to be the person next in line to buy that.
6: I don't think
7: Powerball
6: it works that
7: ticket.
6: Way because you can't buy the ticket after the numbers are out. The ticket sales stop an hour before the numbers get
7: Yeah, but I'm frozen in time, so I know who the winner was at this particular gas station on this particular day.
6: So then you're
7: going
6: to go and steal the ticket from them? You're not going
7: Purchase
6: back. This isn't time travel. This is freezing time.
7: Now there's rules
6: Two totally
7: and
6: different
7: regulations.
6: Things. All right, we're not going to play these exercises if you don't abide by the rules. It's not time travel. It's freezing time. So everything just stops. Much like
7: but
6: in the
7: I'm
6: Matrix.
7: Moving around.
6: But you have freedom to move around and do whatever you want. Are you going to do anything illegal with
7: no,
6: that time?
7: Probably not. No.
6: I knew that would be your answer.
8: They're the best.
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Soundgarden from Down on the Upside. That's sometimes an overlooked era of Soundgarden. I thought that album was really, really great all the way back in the 90s. Good album. Revisit it. Revisit it is what I'm telling you. Hey, so Seven Dust, Theory of a Dead Man teaming up. Your winning ticket opportunity is with us. They're going to be in Rochester on August 8th. Win with the Rock Seven Dust out there doing some new stuff, man. Still cranking out. That band, hardest working band in rock, I think.

0: Metallica's Sandman. That was the one for a lot of us. That was my first Metallica taste, my first Metallica experience. I didn't have an older brother that was into the, you know, the more mulleted era of Metallica, the heavy metal parking lot era of Metallica. I was I came up on the Black Album, Sandman. I remember rollerblading at Dr. Skates in La Crescent when that song was popular. Okay, that'll put a date on it.
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2: Opening day.
3: Oh, my gosh. Can't wait. It's been a long off season, guys, and we are just thrilled to be getting going here. 24th season of logger baseball, just 1 week to go. 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As you know, we've had deep playoff runs the last couple of years. We got a lot of players returning. We got a brand new turf and just a loaded promotional schedule. So I think it's shaped up to be a heck of a summer and a very memorable one at that.
1: Yeah, hit up the website for the schedule to buy tickets, find out more about the promotions, make sure you get out there. You got fireworks, you got all sorts of stuff this summer, and on Monday of next week, you got a very special guest.
3: Yeah, we got a former Milwaukee Brewer great, Jeff Cyril, is going to be in attendance on opening day, which will be Memorial Day. It's a 3:05 matinee, guys, too, so come on out. Still the holiday. You still got your night ahead of you, coming out for a little afternoon baseball, take in the new team, and get a chance to meet Jeff Cirillo, get some autographs, get some pictures, and start your season right.
1: Very excited, going to be there, and I'll see you next Monday at the ballpark, Ben. And have a good one.
3: Thanks, guys.
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95.7 The Rock, the afternoon road rage moves along. It's all brought to you by Driftless Axe and Arcade as we hit the road. One of the albums of the turn of the century. This song had a tough time too, by the way, because 9/11 happened when this song was trying to find its peak when this album was released, and they have, you know, self-righteous suicide in the lyrics. People didn't like that. This was banned for a hot minute.

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0: 95.7 The Rock. Moving on into our next adventure, my friends. And that adventure is golf. Talk Birdie to Me comes back at you for the 11th year. 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Get your team registered. We got 18 holes. Yeah, full 18 for y'all. We got carts. We'll get you some beverages. We got pizza, buffet lunch, and we got brats at the end of the day, which is always good, man. Who doesn't love a brat after you've done some exercising and drinking and cart riding? It's my favorite part about golf, by the way. Still is, since I was a kid. It's the golf cart. And a lot of chances to win prizes if you want to get in on that. So the important thing now is sign up your team and get ready for June 19th.
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7: Hi, I'm State Representative Steve Doyle. Recently, something pretty neat happened. My office had a bipartisan, bi-state conversation with a representative from Iowa. He said something that stuck with me. He was talking about his work on veterans issues and said, "When it comes to veterans, partisan mantles should be put down." You know, I couldn't agree more. Some things are bigger than politics, and we owe it to our veterans to honor their action and sacrifice. The conversation with Representative Gearhart crossed party lines and state lines, but it was wholly inside country lines. 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This Memorial Day, remember, we aren't just Democrats or Republicans, we're Americans. And that's because of the brave men and women who serve and have served our country. And that's why this message was paid for by friends of Steve Doyle.
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Pretty reckless when I wake up. Pretty reckless coming to town, or at least to that town. Is Kadot. Yes, that is the town. Outskirts of Kadot. Rockfest this summer. Rockfest going through a couple of changes, too. Static X no longer a part of the mix. Had to pull out medical reasons. We wish him the best and fast recoveries. Chad Gray, new replacement.

0: 95.7 The Rock. There's a new He-Man movie coming out, Masters of the Universe. All of us 80s kids rejoice. They had some of the coolest toys, dude. Back in the day, the simpler times when life was good and things like that were unregulated, and they made cartoons just to sell toys to kids, and we bought it all. Anyway, coming out June 5th. It will not, listen, I'm sure it's going to be slick. I'm sure it's going to have a little quippy humor, and I'm sure it's going to follow, you know, the templates set forth by all things Marvel and Deadpool and what have you. Whatever, dude. I don't care. It's still not going to top the original with Dolph Lundgren. Go back to the late 80s. Was it the late 80s or like 1990? I don't know what it was, but there was a Masters of the Universe sort of movie out there. It's weird. It's cheesy. The Skeletor is awesome. I think it was Christopher Lee who did that. Dolph Lundgren was the He-Man character. And then they time travel and then they end up in the present time. I think I'm going to watch it tonight now.
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0: So how many days for dinner? How many days is too many days to eat something in a row? I asked for a quote of a friend. How many days is too many days to eat pulled pork? Because I mean, I was gifted a lot of pulled pork. I did a favor for somebody, which, by the way, if you're ever wondering how to repay people for favors, like usually stuff like that, man, food sometimes is always the best. So I had a whole bunch of pulled pork. I've been eating it for like 5 days. How many days is too many days? I still got some and I'm still craving it. I mean, it's not unhealthy, right?
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7: 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The sun's out and the roads are calling. Swing by Great River Harley-Davidson and let's kickstart your next adventure.
8: 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Thursday, 8 tenders for $10. 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Ooh, you guessed it, didn't you? $10.
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0: Fozzie, Jericho and Company, I Know Evil. It's 95.7 The Rock. Wrapping things up a little bit. Tripper hanging out with you. Luke Brutus, of course. Hard Drive is taking care of your next bags out. Enjoying vacay. Probably slumbering a little bit. I kind of actually want to know what he is doing on vacay. I'm pretty sure there's a lot of video games involved. It's 95.7 The Rock.
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